0: denied a request to temporarily block the Justice Department's nearly $1.8 billion fund to compensate President Trump's allies, who say they were targeted for prosecution. NPR's Ryan Lucas reports.
1: The lawsuit was filed by the group Citizens for Responsibility and Ethics in Washington. The Justice Department says the case is moot because the department has said it is not moving forward with the anti-weaponization fund. The watchdog group, however, says the fund has not been formally rescinded, and so on paper, it still legally exists. So it is asking the court to temporarily block the fund for now. At a hearing in federal court, U.S. District Judge Richard Leon denied that request. The judge said the issue does appear to be moot because of the Justice Department's public declarations, but he also warned the government not to play possum with the court. Ryan Lucas, NPR News, Washington.
0: Voters in several states made their primary choices yesterday, setting the stage for this year's midterm elections. The two major parties won't face each other until the fall, but as NPR's Stephen Fowler explains, Democratic turnout was up in key states.
2: Let's look at South Carolina. It's a southern state where Republicans actually blocked a Trump-backed push for redistricting this year out of concerns, among other things, that it would juice Democratic turnout in a pretty Democratic-friendly year. They were right. Democrats literally doubled their turnout from the 2022 midterm primaries, and there was record early voting. You had similar turnout dynamics in Nevada, which has some of the most competitive governor and House races this fall as well.
0: NPR's Stephen Fowler reporting. A Republican-led effort to repeal a ban on logging in what are known as roadless national forests is now gaining traction in Congress. NPR's Kirk Sigler reports Senate Republicans successfully attached an amendment to a broader wildfire prevention bill.
3: The quarter-century-old roadless rule bans logging on tens of millions of acres of pristine national forests, though there are carve-outs for wildfire prevention work. Republicans on the powerful Senate Energy and Natural Resources Committee want a full repeal, though. Its chairman, Mike Lee of Utah, has gained national attention for pushing to sell federal public lands, which in a hearing caught the ire of Washington Democrat Maria Cantwell.
4: On our side of the aisle, we would like to continue to acquire public land and set it aside for the general public to use.
3: The GOP push coincides with the Trump administration's recent plans to repeal the roadless rule by administrative action. That's how it was originally created by President Clinton in 2001. Kirk Sigler, NPR News.
0: Rising gas prices pushed inflation to its highest level in 3 years last month. Consumer prices rose 4.2% in May from a year earlier, posting their third straight monthly increase. Prices have now risen faster than wages for several months. Families are dipping into savings, and more people are falling behind on credit card bills. 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

0: Nice sound. This is something new from Juan Carlos Quintero from the album Story of Love, Cuban love song. And for that, this goes back a couple of years to New Jazz Underground and their album They Can Hate, But We Still Swingin'. And that track was called Meat Grinder, featuring acclaimed pianist Elu, Eric Lewis. You may have seen him here in Denver during Denver Jazz Fest a couple of months ago. Yeah, Meat Grinder. Here on KUVO, Kuvo Jazz. My name is Paul Donovan on this Wednesday afternoon, 15 minutes after 6 o'clock. Doug Crane in here at 8 with the Wednesday night beat. We have that incident on the east side coming west on 70 around Havana Street. Two left lanes are blocked from that accident. Looks like the backup's to Chambers. And still quite a bit of traffic coming into downtown from the south on I-25. It's slow from about Downing Street. And in the tech center, northbound 25, slow from County Line all the way up to 225. I don't see an incident there, but a lot of slow traffic. Denver weather, got a cold front moving in late tonight. The wind might pick up a little bit when that passes through here. Overnight low 55, and then not as hot tomorrow. 80 for a high tomorrow. Right now it's 88 downtown here at KUVO. So coming up next, we're going to go back to 1961. This is kind of co-led. Organist Richard Groove Holmes and tenor saxophonist Gene Jug Ammons. And we're going to hear Groovin' with Jug. And that's next on KUVO.
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Catherine Russell. That's live at Jazz at Lincoln Center. That was recorded a couple of years ago, but just released on this recording. Never Too Old to Swing. Before that, Jeff Hamilton Organ Trio. And Eddie Lockjaw Davis before that. We started the set with Richard Groove Holmes and Gene Ammons with Groovin' with Jug here on KUVO, KUVO Jazz. I'm Paul Donovan, and this time tomorrow night will be Flatiron Crossing Summer Concert Series, Jazz in the Park, every Thursday night through the end of July at 6 at Feature Park. That's in Broomfield, located near Dick's Sporting Goods, right there on the mall grounds. And yeah, they'll have food trucks curated by Roots Music Project. And tomorrow night, it's Jakarta Jazz. Find out more online when you go to KUVO.org. We've got Antonio Carlos Jobim's All That's Left Is to Say Goodbye, but sung by Marianne Sullivan. This is a new recording, so we'll play that for you. Also, Helen sung her big band album called Oracles, and she overhauls a song she released on an album some 8 years ago, Convergence. So we'll hear that new sound. And we'll start out with the Coloradans, Bobby Weens, with Seth Lewis, Tom Amen, Gabe Mervine. Here is Minor Dilemma from Bobby's Focus album on KUVO.

0: This is a new release, not connected to an album or anything, just a single release. And out of New York, vocalist Marianne Sullivan and Antonio Carlos Jobim's All That's Left Is to Say Goodbye. And yeah, really nice. Before that, Helen Sung from her new big band album, Oracles. And she totally reworked her song from an album from 8 years ago, Convergence. And Bobby Weens, Seth Lewis, Tom Amend, Minor Dilemma. Here on KUVO, we are Kuvo Jazz on your Wednesday evening. 8 minutes. We'll make that 7 till 7. I'm Paul Donovan, Doug Crane in here at 8 o'clock with the Wednesday Night Beat. Checking the traffic board. Looks like that incident on I-70 right there around Havana, westbound, has been cleared. Finally, they had a couple of left lanes closed for a long time. Looks like the traffic's still stop and go from about Peña Boulevard. And then further south from there, 225 northbound, right after South Yosemite, there's an accident blocking the right lane there, and it's backed up to 25. Northbound is slow in the tech center because of that. All right, Denver weather, clear tonight. Cold front coming in late tonight might kick up some wind for a little bit as it moves through. Overnight low 55, and not as hot tomorrow, near 80. How about that? 88 now downtown here at KUVO. All right, we're going to do some Willie Jones III. This is from his 2021 album, Fallen Heroes. And it's a nod to Ice Cube's iconic 1990 hip-hop track, Jackin' for Beats. We're going to hear Jackin' for Changes from drummer Willie Jones III. That's next on KUVO.
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3: Live from NPR News in Washington, I'm Ryland Barton. U.S. Central Command has begun another round of strikes on Iran. NPR's Quill Lawrence reports back and forth violence threatens to undermine a ceasefire and hope for a negotiated peace.
4: Iran's drone attack that downed a U.S. Apache helicopter this week has set in motion the most sustained hostilities since a shaky ceasefire took hold in April. Central Command launched what it called proportional response to unjustified Iranian aggression. Iran struck back at U.S. bases in the Gulf. And now CENTCOM says it has launched additional, quote, self-defense strikes in response to Iran's unwarranted and continued aggression. President Trump told Fox News that the next round of attacks might take out power plants and bridges, though targeting civilian infrastructure could constitute a war crime. Quill Lawrence, NPR News.
3: House lawmakers grilled Microsoft co-founder Bill Gates for more than 4 hours today about his years-long relationship with convicted sex offender Jeffrey Epstein. The appearance was part of the Republican-led House Oversight Committee's investigation into the disgraced financier. NPR's Ava Berger has more.
5: Bill Gates told lawmakers he never witnessed or knew about any of Epstein's crimes. Before the closed-door interview, he stopped and told reporters he was appearing voluntarily.
6: I hope my testimony is helpful to the work, important work of the committee to find justice for the victims.
5: In an opening statement, Gates said he met with Epstein on various occasions from 2011 to 2014 because he believed Epstein could help connect him with potential donors for his foundation. Gates also admitted to affairs and said Epstein used that information to pressure Gates to, quote, re-engage with him. Ava Berger, NPR News.
3: President Trump signed a bill into law giving $70 billion to ICE and the Border Patrol today, enough to fund the agencies through the end of his term. It ends a nearly 6 months fight over Department of Homeland Security funding that began with shooting deaths of two U.S. citizens during Trump's immigration crackdown in Minneapolis. In Southern California, the FBI and the Environmental Protection Agency executed a search warrant today at an aerospace plant in Garden Grove. The investigation follows a major chemical scare last month that forced some 50,000 nearby residents to flee their homes, as Jill Replegal reports.
7: For several days over Memorial Day weekend, firefighters warned that a tank holding several thousand gallons of a toxic chemical known as MMA was in danger of exploding, with a potential blast zone that included surrounding neighborhoods. The chemical eventually stabilized. Here's First Assistant U.S. Attorney Bill Asaley.
8: Obviously, this was a huge case that had a big impact on the community. So we want the public to be assured that we're going to take this seriously.
7: He says the EPA and other federal agencies are looking into whether the company, GKN Aerospace, failed to take precautions to prevent the scare. For NPR News, I'm Jill Replegal in Garden Grove.
3: U.S. stocks fell today. The Nasdaq slid nearly 2%. This is NPR News.
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0: Rodgers and Hammerstein's The Gentleman is a Dope. And that is new from Dawn Clement, her version of it, with her new album, Dear Miss Deary, for Blossom Deary. Many people sang that. Ella did, Jill Stafford, Cecile McLaurin-Salvant, even. And before that, you heard Jared Hall from his hometown album. That was a title track. Here on KUVO, Kuvo Jazz. It's 16 minutes after 7 o'clock on your Wednesday evening. Doug Crane's in here at 8 with the Wednesday night beat. Looks like they've cleared that accident northbound 225 at Yosemite. So traffic is getting back to normal there. Denver weather. Cold front moving in late tonight, so the wind will kick up when that moves through for a little bit. Down to 55 by morning. Tomorrow, not as hot because of the cold front. High of about 80. Right now, it is 86 downtown here at KUVO. Trumpeter Roy Hargrove. This is from his Public Eye album, 1991. We're going to play a track called Lada, and that starts this next set on KUVO.
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trumpeter and vocalist Bria Skonberg, and Champion Fulton on piano. This is Champion's work, Flying High, Still Soaring, which features several different singers. Escaping me now. Oh, Nicole Zoraitis is also on this project, as is Carmen Bradford, Klaus Lindquist, Tahira Clayton, also a vocalist, providing some work on this album. Sounds like a great project. But yeah, these songs go way back. I mean, this Sposen tune goes back to the 20s. So yeah, all the big classic standards on this project. And before that, you heard Steve Wilson, Helen's Song. This is from Steve's latest work. We also heard from Bobby Matos, Thad Like, and we started set with Roy Hargrove, Lada. Here on KUVO, Kuvo Jazz. I'm Paul Donovan, 20 minutes till 8 o'clock. Doug Crane in here at 8 o'clock with the Wednesday night beat. Live at the Vineyards is getting closer and closer here. It's our big summer celebration. Food, drink, jazz. And this year on the big stage under the giant tents and party lights, Etienne Charles and his Creole Orchestra. It's going to be such a fun night. Saturday, August 15th at Ballastieri Vineyards. Tickets and tables at kuvo.org. All right, we're going to play something from Charnette Moffett. We're celebrating his birthday today. And first, we're going to play something from another local. Got to support our local talent here. Pianist Camilla Vitaitis. This is her debut album. Just came out a few months ago, I Grew Up. And we're going to play a track called 1201 Ridge. Sounds like an address. I wonder if that's Ridge Road. Anyway, here it is, 1201 Ridge on KUVO.

0: Four ladies, all singers, friends. A couple of them are Grammy nominees, including Nana Freilon in here. They call themselves The Sistering, and this is their debut album, The Sistering. It Had to Be You. And before that, Charnette Moffett, bassist, came from a musical family. Dad played famously with Ornette Coleman. In fact, that's how Charnette's name came to be when he was born. Part name for his dad, Charles. So part of Charles, and then the other part was part of Ornette's name. And that's how he got his name. And in fact, his dad was on drums on that piece you heard, The Dance, and his brother as well. And Stanley Jordan, who was a guest here on the show a few weeks ago on guitar, Michael Brecker on the tenor sax. So happy birthday to Charnette Moffett. And we started the set with Camilla Vititis, The Ridge, 1201 Ridge, from her brand new album, I Grew Up. I'm Paul Donovan on KUVO, Kuvo Jazz. Thank you so much for listening. Hope you enjoyed the music today. Doug Crane is here to tell us about the Wednesday Night Beat, what to expect.
1: Well, we've got our second week of the Carmen McRae Live at the Great American Music Hall, recorded 50 years ago this month at the club in San Francisco. Great, great performance.
0: Yeah.
1: And
0: yeah.
1: I had a couple of nice comments about what we played last week.
0: Oh, I enjoyed the whole side. You played side one of four, right?
1: Right.
0: Okay.
1: And tonight it's side two, so it'll be about 20 minutes worth of nonstop music. Probably getting started around 8:20 or something like that anyway.
0: Okay.
1: So, but features Dizzy Gillespie on trumpet on at least one track and, you know, kind of a couple of definitive performances, I think, by Carmen. So that'll be coming up. And also, we're going to note the birth dates of a couple other folks, Joao Gilberto,
0: yeah,
1: as well as guitarist Jonathan Kreisberg, and also guitarist Joe Negri, who was a fixture on Mr. Rogers' Neighborhood. I need to find that CD. That's one I didn't pull. But and in fact,
0: okay,
1: he just passed away just before his 100th birthday.
0: Oh, my.
1: Very, very recently. And also, we'll have some music to start off the hour with Gilberto Gil. And then at the top of the hour, top of the 9 o'clock hour, we'll feature a new track by another Brazilian singer and composer, João Bosco, along with the NDR Big Band. So we got a pretty good show and some other stuff as well this evening.
0: All that and more.
1: That's great.
0: Doug Crane is next here on KUVO. I'm going to leave you with Richard Barada, a little bit of Now's the Time, and that is coming up here on KUVO. Have a great night.
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3: 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little, little, little, little, little, little, little, little, little, little, little, little, little, little, little, little, little, little, little, little, little, little, little, little, little, little, little, little, little, little, little, little, little, little, little, little, little, little, little, little, little, little, little, little, little, little, little, little, little, little, little, little, little, little, little, little, little, little, little, little, little, little, little, little, little

Gilberto Gil to start things off this evening from a recording of his that goes all the way back to 1998 called Quanta Live. And we heard, well, the introductory little bit there segueing into his tune called Palco. And don't ask me for the names of any of the musicians in the band, but I can tell you that that album, when it was released, he was on a tour, a small tour of the United States, and actually played at the Gothic Theater back in 1998. And I got to see Gilberto Gil there along with my wife and my stepdaughter, and there were a fair number of other Cuvo people there as well. Just a wonderful, wonderful show. And I'm not sure he's ever come back through town since then. But that's how we get things started this evening with Gilberto Gil. Doug Crane with you until 10 o'clock this evening with the Nightbeat Jazz Beyond category. It's week two of our look at the album recorded by vocalist Carmen McRae at the Great American Music Hall in San Francisco back in June of 1976. It was a four-sided LP, and essentially we are tracking one side of the album each week during June, and this will be the second side this evening. Let's go ahead and get back into music with a gentleman who is also, well, he's celebrating a birthday today, that being Jonathan Kreisberg, guitarist Jonathan Kreisberg, on a release featuring Larry Grenadier bass and Bill Stewart drums. It's Wayne Shorter's Juju from Jonathan's album called Nine Stories Wide here on Cuvo Jazz.

0: Joao Gilberto here on Cuvo Jazz from an album called Amoroso from around 1977. We heard Antonio Carlos Jobim's classic composition Wave with the arrangements on there by Klaus Ogerman. A nice album by Joao Gilberto, born this date back in 1931 in the Bahia area of Brazil, passed away in July of 2019 at the age of 88 in Rio de Janeiro. And we'll try and squeeze in a little bit more Joao Gilberto as the evening goes along. That was one of the five albums nominated for a Best Vocal Grammy around 1977, awarded in 1978. The other nominees were John Lewis and Helen Merrill, Irene Kraw, along with pianist Alan Broadbent. And the Grammy winner was Al Jarreau's Look to the Rainbow. The other nominee is what you'll hear next after this break from Carmen McRae, recorded live at the Great American Music Hall. And we began that set of music with Jonathan Kreisberg from his recording on Crisscross called Nine Stories Wide. We heard Wayne Shorter's Juju with Larry Grenadier bass and Bill Stewart drums. Jonathan Kreisberg, a frequent visitor to Dazzle here in Denver, usually makes an annual trip anyway. And Jonathan, born this date back in 1972. Carmen McRae on the other side.
1: Eddie and Charles and his Creole Orchestra will bring an array of Caribbean rhythms, showcasing Charles' work with his large group at this year's Live at the Vineyards on Saturday, August 15th. 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
0: Doug Crane with you until 10 p.m. with the Nightbeat Jazz Beyond category. Matt comes your way at 10, of course, with the Wednesday Night Jazz Odyssey. Back to music now with Carmen McRae, recorded live at the Great American Music Hall 50 years ago in June of 1976 with a trio that includes Marshall Otwell on piano, Ed Bennett bass, Joey Barron drums. And on a couple of tracks, certainly on the one that leads off this set, you'll hear Dizzy Gillespie featured on trumpet. This is side two of what was originally a two LP set. We'll play side three next week and side four to close out the month. But this set includes, to start off with, Cole Porter's Miss Otis Regrets, then Too Close for Comfort, Old Folks, Time After Time, and the side closes out with I'm Always Drunk in San Francisco. Here's Carmen McRae on Cuvo Jazz.
7: Miss Otis Regrets. Miss Otis

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He's too close.

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Thank you. 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Thank you very, very much.

0: That's side two of Carmen McRae, recorded live at the Great American Music Hall in June of 1976, 50 years ago this month, with Marshall Otwell piano, Ed Bennett bass, Joey Barron drums, and on a few tunes, at least one that you heard there, featuring Dizzy Gillespie on trumpet. That set closed out with I'm Always Drunk in San Francisco, and let's get the list here of the tunes before that. Before that, we heard Time After Time. Old Folks preceded that. Too Close for Comfort, and the side began with Miss Otis Regrets, Cole Porter's tune featuring Dizzy Gillespie on trumpet on that one. We'll be back next week with side three and close out June with side four of that album. If you enjoyed it, tell your friends. It's a great album, and it was originally issued in 1977. Fell out of print about 3 or 4 years after that and has never been reissued other than you can, I guess, find downloads of it in, online and get it that way. But in terms of a physical CD or even an LP, it's never been issued or reissued on vinyl and never been issued in this country on a CD. I think it was in Japan for a little while anyway. Hope you enjoyed that this evening, and we'll be back with, as we say, side three next week, and then side four the following week, and that's all we heard in that set. Doug Crane with you until 10 p.m. with the Nightbeat Jazz Beyond category. We've got music from The Handyman, from Mr. Rogers' Neighborhood. He was a fine guitarist who passed away just days shy of his 100th birthday recently, and that's coming up after this.
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0: Back to music now with the guitarist who you may not be familiar with, but maybe, well, I guess he actually did perform on guitar on Mr. Rogers' Neighborhood when some artists like Wynton Marsalis and Yo-Yo Ma came through. Anyway, he had, a shop on the show called Negri's Music Shop, but he was mostly seen as a handyman sort of people or person, although he was he professed not even knowing how to hold a hammer, but Fred Rogers said, "Well, it's just pretend. We'll work around it, and it'll be okay." But Joe Negri, born this date back in 1926, and a real.

institution in Pittsburgh, Pennsylvania, and passed away on May 30th. He recorded an album around 2007, was maybe a little bit before that. Let's see if I can find the date on here anyway. Fred Rogers chimed in with on a liner notes here a little bit on the album. The album features, besides Joe Negri on guitar, Kim Nazarian and Jay Ashby on vocals on this track, Duduka Dauphinseca drums, Marty Ashby guitar, and Dwayne Dolphin on bass. This is a tune by Yvonne Linz called Leva et Tras, featuring Joe Negri, his recording called Afternoon in Rio on Kuvo Jazz.

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That's a recording I really can't tell you that much about. It's a new single from Joao Bosco, along with the NDR Big Band, with a tune, and you'll forgive the pronunciation here, as I try and find it. Incompatibilidade Genios. I think that's what it's... That's close, anyway. I think that's an original by Joao Bosco as well. That's a track from a to-be-released album, I guess, on Enja Records, and whether it's ever going to be available in the U.S. is anybody's guess, I guess. But you got to hear it on Kuvo. Before that, we heard from guitarist Jonathan Kreisberg, an album of his called Capturing Spirits, the Jonathan Kreisberg Quartet Live. This recorded in Germany back in 2019 with a tune called Relativity, and the ensemble on here, including Jonathan on guitar, born this date back in 1972, Martin Bergerano on piano, Matt Clohisi bass, and Evergreen's own Colin Stranahan featured on drums on that track. And I'm trying to find, oh yeah, all the songs composed on this date by Jonathan Kreisberg. Capturing Spirits, the JKQ Live. We started off with guitarist Joe Negri, longtime a cast member of Mr. Rogers' Neighborhood, but a pretty fair guitarist in his own right. Passed away just days before his 100th birthday, which would have been today. Passed away on May 30th of this year. We heard an Yvonne Linz tune called Leva et Truss with Kim Nazarian and Jay Ashby featured on vocals, Duduka Don Fonseca drums, and Dwayne Dolphin bass. Also, Marty Ashby featured on guitar on that album. Doug Crane with you until 10 p.m. with the Nightbeat Jazz Beyond category. Matt, of course, will be up at 10 with the Wednesday Night Jazz Odyssey. We're going to go ahead and get back into music now with another track that features Jonathan Kreisberg. This taken from an album by Dr. Lonnie Smith, and it's their take on Straight No Chaser. But excuse me one second while I cue it up here. And there we go. There we go. Here is Dr. Lonnie Smith along with Jonathan Kreisberg on Kuvo Jazz.

0: Patty Austin, going back to around 2006 for that recording, live with the WDR Big Band in Germany, a collection of mostly Gershwin tunes called Avant Gershwin. The arrangements by the leader of the band, at least for this group of concerts, Michael Abini. We heard Who Cares? That's a tune that appeared in the Gershwin musical Of Thee I Sing from back around 1931 or thereabouts. Patty Austin actually in town at the Lone Tree Arts Center tomorrow evening for a concert. And before that, we heard from Dr. Lonnie Smith from an album called Evolution. We heard Thelonious Monk's Straight No Chaser with the doctor on organ, Jonathan Kreisberg on guitar, born this date back in 1972. And I believe that track featured Jonathan Blake on drums. And that's all we heard in that set of music. Doug Crane with you until 10 p.m. with the Nightbeat Jazz Beyond Category.
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0: Doug Crane with you until 10. And by the way, we don't make mention of it very often, but if there are shows that you particularly enjoy or hosts that you particularly enjoy, you can find our programs for the last 2 weeks available for you to listen to on demand. So you can listen to, in a few minutes, you'll be able to catch this show on a repeat for about 2 weeks, and then last week's as well. And for the day part people that are on like 5 days a week, you can probably choose between about 5 or 10 of their shows. So if you're ever curious about things that you might have missed, or you enjoyed it so much you want to hear it again, just go to our website and kind of snoop around for the host page and click through it, and you're bound to find the archive programs for the past couple of weeks. Back to music now with a live recording going back to 1976 for this at the Keystone Corner in San Francisco or Oakland, thereabouts anyway, in California. It's a recording featuring Stan Getz on tenor saxophone with Joanne Brequin on piano, Joao Gilberto featured on vocals, born this date back in 1931. He passed away in 2019 at the age of 88. I think that's right anyway. And here is the Jobim classic Waters of March on Kuvo Jazz.
5: É pau, é pedra, é o fim do caminho, o resto de toco um pouco sozinho. 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É peroba do campo, nó da madeira, cainga, candeia, o matista pereira. 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

0: We heard from guitarist Jack Wilkins, probably kind of a guitarist's guitarist because most people have no idea who he is, but a very, very fine guitarist, born on June 3rd, 1944. We didn't get around to playing anything by him last week, so we'll make up for that tonight, and passed away in May of 2023 at the age of 78. Recorded a couple of albums for Chiaroscuro Records in the 1970s, mid to late 1970s, that featured a lot of great folks. And so a lot of them came back together for this one from around the year 2000 called Reunion. And some of the special players that played on those original recordings: Michael Brecker on tenor saxophone, Randy Brecker trumpet, Eddie Gomez bass, and Jack Dejanette drums, joining Jack Wilkins. Another recording on Chiaroscuro called Reunion. We heard a tune called Kiwi Bird that kind of sounds nominally like, what is this thing called, Love, the Cole Porter tune, at least in a couple of segments. That's kind of what I hear anyway, for what it's worth. And before that, we heard from Dave Holland, along with Norma Winstone and the London Vocal Project, an album called Vital Spark that celebrates the music of Kenny Wheeler. And we heard a tune from that recording just issued a few months ago called Will You Walk a Little Faster? As we say, Dave Holland and Norma Winstone performing the music of Kenny Wheeler. Ahead of that, we heard from Darcy James Argue's Secret Society from the album called Dynamic Maximum Tension. We heard Last Waltz for Levon, and of course that being Levon Helm. In fact, you probably heard little snippets of The Night They Drove Dixie Down, if you were paying attention or know the tune anyway, but it was there. And we began that set of music a few minutes ago with Stan Getz and João Gilberto, born this date back in 1931. We heard the Jobim tune, Waters of March. And that gets us all up to date on the music. Back to music a couple minutes anyway, right after this.
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0: Doug Crane closing things out, and Matt is waiting in the wings to keep you company until midnight with the Wednesday Night Jazz Odyssey. I'll be back with you next Wednesday for week three of our visit to the Great American Music Hall out in San Francisco in June of 1976 for a performance by Carmen McRae. We've had some good comments about it the past couple of weeks, so check it out. Go online and find the old show and listen to the past couple weeks if you didn't have a chance or might be interested. We'll close out with a couple of seconds anyway of music from the Charles Pillow Large Ensemble, the first of two recordings called Electric Miles. We'll hear the band's take on In a Silent Way, Joe Zawinul's tune. This one features Tim Higgins on trumpet. We'll see you next week. Until then, take care. Bye-bye.

Music right there from Nujabes, from his classic album Modal Soul. That was Sea of Clouds right here on your Wednesday night at Jazz Odyssey. Welcome to the show. My name's Matt. I'm your host. I'm here with you until midnight this evening. And yeah, welcome to the show. In this first set before that Nujabes, we heard from Nicole Mitchell going back a few years, 2015, for the album Artifacts. We heard a tune called Joe Jar. Out of that, it was Javelin with their tune Doug Flutie from their album Jams and Gems. Booker Stardrum gave us something from his latest album, Third Nature, the title track, and then new music from Moses Eufy and his trio kicked off this hour. And it's a tune called Kraut, taken from an EP they just dropped about a week ago. It's called Chasing Light. We're going to keep the music moving along here. Up next, music from Surprise Chef. This is their tune, New Ferrari. It's the Harvey Sutherland Weird Flex remix right here on Kuvo Jazz. It is the Jazz Odyssey.

0: Don't miss me at this year's Live at the Vineyards. My name is Etienne Charles. I'll be bringing the Creole Orchestra your way on Saturday, August 15th. 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

Yeah, a little bit of a late night blues right there from the one and only Howlin' Wolf, taken from his 1969 album, simply entitled The Howlin' Wolf Album, on the Mighty Cadet record label. And yeah, that was a sort of a 1969 electrified version of his classic Smokestack Lightning. And yeah, good stuff, good album. It's got some, yeah, it's really fun to hear Howlin' Wolf sort of in, I guess it's a psychedelic sort of feel, some real heavy tunes on that record. And yeah, glad to have that one, a good copy of that one on vinyl too. So Howlin' Wolf here on your Wednesday night Jazz Odyssey. Ahead of that, we had Mos Def and Umi Says from Black on Both Sides. Prefuse 73 was in that set as well, with his tune Prime Meridian Narcissism, and Surprise Chef started it off. Hope you're enjoying the show so far. My name is Matt, and we're going to jump back into it here. Music up next from Ornithology, along with Braxton Cook. It's a tune called Rage Room, and this is, yeah, just a single they've got out. Let's enjoy it here. New music right here on your Wednesday night Jazz Odyssey on Kuvo Jazz.

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Music right there from The Sacred Souls and their latest single, Any Old Fool, right here on Kuvo Jazz. This is the Wednesday Night Jazz Odyssey. Ahead of that, it was The Internet and their tune, Roll Burbank Funk. That was the K-Tronada remix of that tune right there. Getting ready to wind things down here for the first hour, at least, of your Wednesday Night Jazz Odyssey. Going to leave you with set of music. We're going to kick it off with something from a group called Gena, G-E-N-A. It's Livy.

Kareem Riggins. It's a nice record they've got out. It's called The Pleasure Is Yours, and from this record, we're going to hear the tune Lead It Up, and then we're going to hear from Saint Germain to round things out with their tune Sure Thing, and it's going to be the Osunlade Yoruba Soul remix of that tune right there. So enjoy this last set, and I will see you on the other side of 11 o'clock for the second hour of tonight's Wednesday Night Jazz Odyssey, right here on Kuvo Jazz.

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From her album Birdland, that's music from Miyuki Miyami, and a tune called Pharaoh's Sand, right here on Kuvo Jazz. This is the Wednesday Night Jazz Odyssey. Welcome to the program. Welcome to the second hour of the program, I should say. My name's Matt. I'm your host. I'm here with you until midnight tonight, so about 40 more minutes here to go in the show. In this first set of the second hour for that Miyuki Miyami, we heard from Patrice Rushen, going back to her album Before the Dawn, 1975, and a tune called Kickin' Back. Twin gave us something, TWYN gave us something from their album Tightrope. We heard the title track, and then we heard music from Charlie Chimi from this new album called Disco Chimi. I'm really digging this one, and from that, it's a tune called Echel Candela. And then Teebs kicked off the hour with a tune called Double Fifths from his album Ardour. We're going to get back into music now. This is music from Sven Wunder, and this is Sunkissed right here on Kuvo Jazz. It is the Jazz Odyssey.

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All right, the latest right there from Horatio Luna from his album Sissine. That's All Bar Bar Young Rabbits, a tribute to the Jazz Crusaders. New music here on Kuvo Jazz, another new tune right ahead of that. It was Black Nile from their latest album, Indigo Garden. We heard the tune The Blue Zone, and then Sven Wunder kicked that off back there with Sunkissed. Hope you're enjoying the show so far. Moving things right along. Up next, it's music from Keswa. And this is her tune, Contemplate, right here on Kuvo Jazz. It is the Wednesday night Jazz Odyssey.

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from his album Live from Malibu. That's Yusuf Dayas and his experience with a nice rendition of the Jaco Pastorius tune Portrait of Tracy right here on Kuvo Jazz. This is the Wednesday Night Jazz Odyssey. My name's Matt, and getting ready to wind things down here for another edition of our program this evening. Thanks so much for tuning in. Hope you've had as much fun listening to the show, as much as fun as I've had putting it together for you this evening. And yeah, going to leave you with one more set of music. First up, it's music from Bad Bad Not Good from their Mid-Spiral album. We're going to hear Best Left Unsaid. And then the Moritz von Oswald Trio is going to give us a tune called Chapter 5.

I have to round out this week's show. So enjoy this last set. Have a great week, and I will see you next Wednesday night from 10 to midnight for another edition of the Wednesday Night Jazz Odyssey right here on KUVO.

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Sonic Realities from James Wideman. An exploration of the musical lives of Harvey S. on bass and Alvester Garmett on drums, along with James Wideman on piano. Thank you for joining me. We just heard Generations Generating from Sonic Realities. You heard it right here with me, Dee Alexander, and this is Jazz.

composer, pianist Donald Vega, along with John Patitucci on bass, Louis Nash on drums, and Luisito Quintero on percussion. We heard the composition, I Know You Can Fly, from his recording, As I Travel. Started things off with Daphnis Prieto, featuring the voice of Luciana Salsa, from the recording Cantar. We heard When I Miss You. Let's continue with one of the all-time bassists, influenced so many musicians, Jaco Pastorius, from his self-titled recording, and his composition, Opus Pocus. And he has with him Wayne Shorter on soprano, Otello Milano, steel drums, Leroy Williams also on steel drums, Herbie Hancock, Fender Rhodes, Don Elias on percussion, Lenny White drums, and of course, Jaco Pastorius on bass with Opus Pocus.

Out of Detroit, that's Mr. Robert MacArthur doing a great job on Bill Withers' composition, Heartbreak Road. And he's supported by Vincent Bowens on tenor, Marion Hayden on bass, Kamau Kenyatta piano, and Thaddeus Dixon on drums. We heard that from the recording Stranger in Town, right here with me, D. Alexander, and this is Jazz.

Miss Tammy McCann from Do I Move You with her moving rendition of Nina Simone's Blackbird. And she's supported by Fareed Haq on guitar, Tom Weitz's piano, John Sutton bass, and Sam Jewell on drums. Right before that, we heard from Mr. Steve Million from his recording Perfectly Spaced with Tortured Moon. And he's also supported by Mark Feldman on violin, Eric Hochberg bass, Bob Rummage on drums. Here's Doug Karn from Infinite Eyes with Moon Child.

Stephen Jones on soprano and tenor with Ben Hoglan on piano with special guest Kevin Whalen on trumpet on the composition Silhouette from their recording Road to Nowhere. Thank you so much for joining me during this hour. Happy to be here with you. Until we are together again, please take care of yourself. You're with D. Alexander, and this is Jazz.

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the late great Lionel Hampton on vibes from You Better Know It, and he has a great cast of musicians with him, namely Clark Terry on trumpet, Ben Webster tenor, Hank Jones piano, Milt Hinton bass, and O.C. Johnson on drums from You Better Know It. And we heard the song Moon Over My Annie. Thank you so much for joining me. You with D. Alexander. More music coming up. This is Jazz.

the late great Carla Bley from her recording Sextet with her classic composition Lawns. Right before that, we heard from Ray Blue from Hashtag People, When Sunny Gets Blue. Let's continue with the Charles Pillow Large Ensemble from Electric Miles, Sanctuary.

The enchanting voice of Nina Simone from After Hours. Black is the color of my true love's hair. And you've heard it right here with me, D. Alexander. This is Jazz.

From New Standards, Volume 1, Terry Lynn Carrington's project, we heard the voice of Miss Samara Joy from Two Hearts, which is actually Carla Bley's composition, Lawns, with lyrics by Terry Lynn Carrington. And right before that, we heard from Kevin Hayes, Ben Street, and Billy Hart from their recording, All Things Are. We heard Kevin Hayes, who's the pianist, his composition, New Day. Let's continue with Jackie McLean from his recording Right Now with his composition entitled Echo.

Cecilia Smith from the Mary Lou Williams Resurgence Project, Volume 1, with Body and Soul. And right before that, we heard from Nat King Cole Sings, George Shearing Plays, with Everything Happens to Me. If you have any questions or comments, we'd love to hear from you. 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Look forward to hearing from you. Until we are together again, please take care of yourself. You're with D. Alexander, and this is Jazz.

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trombonist John Fetchock performing trombonist J.J. Johnson's tune Say When from the album Justifiably J.J. It's John Fetchock's centennial tribute to the great J.J. Johnson, recorded in J.J.'s hometown of Indianapolis, with Steve Ali at the piano, the bassist Jeremy Allen, and drummer Sean Dobbins. Opening this jazz hour, hi, I'm your host, John Hill.

That is a band called The Heavy Hitters, and that they are. Mike LaDon on piano, saxophonist Eric Alexander, who wrote that tune titled Chainsaw. Jeremy Pelt was a trumpet player, Vincent Herring on alto sax with Peter Washington on bass, Kenny Washington the drummer, Raleigh Missick was the guitarist. The album called The Heavy Hitters, the heaviest. Amber Weeks, just ahead of that, her album called A Lady with a Song. It's a celebration of Nancy Wilson, songs identified with her or in the style of Nancy Wilson. That was The Best Is Yet to Come. Amber Weeks with Ricky Woodard on tenor sax. Opening that set, Tom Harrell, trumpeter Tom Harrell, with another exciting program of compositions. A tune there named for the ancient city of Chalcedon. Chalcedon. Tom Harrell with saxophonist Dana Stevens. Luis Perdomo was the pianist, with guitarist Charles Altura. Ugana Okegwa was the bassist, and Adam Cruz, the drummer. Tom Harrell, from an album called Alternate Summer, which is not something you want to have around Chicago. You don't mess with summer. No alternatives. Trumpeter Tom Harrell opening that set. I'm John Hill. We're listening to jazz. Count Basie calling out the M Squad.

The original album, called Color Schemes, that was the title track, Color Scheme, from vibist and marimba artist Bobby Hutcherson. I say the original album has been reissued along with another album titled Good Bait in a two-disc set called Vibe Wise. Bobby Hutcherson there with two master percussionists, drummer Billy Higgins and Ayerto Moreira on percussion. John Hurd was the bassist with Mulgrew Miller at the piano. Bobby Hutcherson on vibes and marimba. Ahead of it, it was Donald Fagen from an album called The Night Fly, homage by Mr. Fagen to late night DJs everywhere. The song was The Goodbye Look, and that featured Greg Billingaines using his synthesizer to create the marimba vibe, along with guitarist Larry Carlton, the drummer Jeff Porcaro, bassist Marcus Miller, backup vocalist Valerie Simpson, Donald Fagen from The Nightfly. Opening the set, music from The Headhunters, the band that Herbie Hancock initiated, is still going strong, led by two original Headhunters, percussionist Bill Summers and drummer Mike Clark, with Donald Harrison there on alto. Kyle Roussel was the keyboardist, Chris Severn the bassist. Embraceable You from the Headhunters album titled The Stunt Man. We're listening to jazz.

Music from saxophonist Eddie Harris from a two-disc anthology collection titled Greater Than the Sum of His Parts. That was the title tune from the original album called Mean Greens, as in that was a pot of mean greens she cooked up, with Ray Codrington on trumpet there, pianist Cedar Walton, with the ubiquitous Ron Carter on bass, the pianist Cedar Walton, and drummer Billy Higgins. And opening the set was another Midwesterner, trumpeter, and educator, Eric Jacobson, with the title tune from his album, Heading Home, written with a tip of the hat to the funky Eddie Harris, and working with Chicagoans Jeff Bradfield on saxophone, Dennis Carroll on bass, and drummer George Flutis, with New York-based pianist Bruce Barth. Heading Home, from trumpeter Eric Jacobson. I'm John Hill. Thanks for joining me for Jazz This Hour. I'll see you later. From his album, Cantar, percussionist Daphnis Prieto.

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Opening this jazz hour with drummer Brandon Sanders. The Tables Will Turn is the name of the album. That was the title track with Keith Brown at the piano, Chris Evans on sax, Warren Wolf was the vibist, David Wong the bassist. Hi, I'm John Hill. I'll be your host.

Straight from the Crescent City, New Orleans, the Uptown Jazz Orchestra, led by trombonist Delfio Marcellus and featuring Tanya Boyd Cannon with Summertime. Chris Royal took the saxophone solo there. The album Crescent City Jewels, Delfio Marcellus and the Uptown Jazz Orchestra. We heard saxophonist Dana Stevens before that from his album called Closer Than We Think. That was Wayne Shorter's ESP with Emmanuel Michael on guitar, the bassist Kanoa Mendenhall. John Cook Kim was the drummer and the trumpeter Jeremy Pelt. And the man himself, Miles Davis, opened that set from his album Fields de Kilimanjaro. That was Fredlon Brun or Brown Hornet. Trumpeter Miles Davis with the great quintet of saxophonist Wayne Shorter, pianist Herbie Hancock, the bassist Ron Carter, and drummer Tony Williams. From September of 1968, we're listening to jazz. I'm John Hill. From an early album by pianist John Beasley called A Change of Heart, Thelonious Monk's Skippy.

Music from guitarist Pat Metheny. Rain River, the name of it. Pat on his electric sitar as well as guitar and keyboards. The acoustic pianist Gil Goldstein with the bassist Steve Rodby, drummer Paul Wertico. Armando Marsal with the percussionist Andy Findon on flute, along with members of the London Orchestra, conducted by Jeremy Lubbock. Pat Metheny, the album Secret Story, preceded by the Greg Johnson Medium Band. This is a nonet, performing the music of saxophonist, arranger, and composer Greg Johnson from Sacramento, California. The album is called The Naked Truth, and we heard a song titled Bleeding Heart from the Greg Johnson Medium Band. We're listening to jazz.

Vocalist Tony Lindsay teaming up again with the Michael O'Neill Sextet, the album called Synergy, with an arrangement of There Will Never Be Another You by the trumpet player Eric Jacobson. We opened with Something Else. That's the name of the band and the album, featuring alto saxophonist Vincent Herring, along with tenor saxophonist Wayne Escoffrey, the trumpet player Jeremy Pelt, guitarist Paul Bolenbach, Dave Kakoski at the piano, bassist Essiet Ocon Essiet, and Otis Brown III on drums. A great arrangement of Naima. I'm John Hill. Thanks for joining me for Jazz This Hour. I'll see you later. It's Carmen McRae here with the Norman Simmons Trio.

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That's a tune by drummer Dave Robbins called Merge. It opens up his recording called Joan of Art. And we also heard his sextet in the Art of Jazz. Dave on drums, Steve Holy on bass, Chris Gestrin on piano, Mike Allen on tenor sax, Brad Turner trumpet, and Rod Murray on trombone. Hello there. How are you doing? Dave Schwann here. You're listening to the great American music we call jazz, and we are delighted, as always, to have you with us. We do hope things are going very well for you. We have the Pete McGinnis Jazz Orchestra up next. From their recording, Along for the Ride, and something with a very positive outlook, Put on a Happy Face.

The Pete McGinnis Jazz Orchestra with Put On a Happy Face. That opens up their CD called Along for the Ride. Pete arranged that classic tune. Tom Christensen soloing on tenor sax and Mike Holober soloing on piano. How about one more big band? The Airmen of Note, the United States Air Force Band. Colonel Don Schofield is the commander and conductor. This is from their 70th anniversary CD called Air Power. And the tune is called Sheridan Square.

the extraordinary big band known as Airmen of Note, part of the United States Air Force Band, under the Commander Don Schofield's direction. The tune called Sheridan Square. It was composed by a trombonist in the band, Master Sergeant Kevin Surovich, and we heard soloing Technical Sergeant Mike Semprola on alto sax and Technical Sergeant Chris Ziemba on piano for Sheridan Square, Air Power, a 70th anniversary celebration of the band, and quite the celebration it is. You're listening to Jazz with Dave Schwann. Again, our thanks for joining us and for supporting this great music. Here's bassist Buster Williams.

Wonderful piece of music by Buster Williams. It's called Triumph, and it's from Buster's CD, Audacity. The name of the quartet, Buster Williams and Something More. Of course, Buster Williams on bass. That was Steve Wilson, beautifully soloing on soprano sax, George Colligan on piano, and Lenny White on drums. A lot more jazz ahead. Please stay with us. I'm Dave Schwann. Thank you so much for joining us. Wes Montgomery coming up in a couple moments, but first, Kenny Burrell.

Duke Ellington's Jump for Joy, played by Kenny Burrell, from his album called Ellington is Forever. Let's go back to 1963 for this next cut, a trio featuring Wes Montgomery on guitar, Mel Rhine on organ, and the late great Jimmy Cobb on drums. The name of the album on Riverside was called Boss Guitar. Here is Wes Montgomery with the opening cut, Bésame Mucho.

from one of the numerous classic recording sessions for the Riverside label with Wes Montgomery, that from April of 1963. It opens up the album Boss Guitar from Wes Montgomery. Besame Mucho, the name of the tune. Wes, of course, on guitar. Mel Rhine on organ. The late, great Jimmy Cobb on drums. You're listening to Jazz with Dave Schwann and alto saxophonist Brent Jensen up next. This recording called The Sound of a Dry Martini, Remembering Paul Desmond. And they do indeed, with body and soul.

to sound like a dry martini. That quote from Paul Desmond, and the quote worked into the title of the CD, The Sound of a Dry Martini, remembering Paul Desmond, from alto saxophonist Brent Jensen, paying tribute to one of the great alto players, certainly best known for work with Dave Brubeck. We heard Body and Soul, Brent Jensen on alto sax, Jamie Findlay guitar, Zach Matthews bass, and Dean Koba on drums. Here's Ralph Moore from his recording Rejuvenate and a Mulgrew Miller tune, Exact Change.

Ralph Moore and his quintet from the 1980s, actually, going back to 1988 for that recording session, on the Crisscross Jazz label, the album called Rejuvenate, and the tune Exact Change, written by the pianist we heard, Mulgrew Miller, Ralph Moore on tenor sax, Steve Churay on trombone, Peter Washington the bassist, and Marvin Smitty Smith drums. We thank you so much for joining us this hour and hope you enjoyed all the great American music we call jazz. Dave Schwann finishing up with Gabriel Mark Hasselbeck from his recording Mid-Century Modern Volume 2 and Super Blue.

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She Doesn't Know I Love Her. That's Johnny O'Neill, piano and vocals, along with Ben Rubin's bass, Etay Morkey on drums, Little Roy Hargrove on trumpet, and Grant Stewart on tenor sax. That's from Johnny's CD called In the Moment. A great lineup with some great tunes. You're listening to Jazz with Dave Schwann. Welcome aboard. Come on in. The great Harold Mayburn is up next from a 2017 release on the Smoke Sessions label, To Love and Be Loved. Some standards on here like To Love and Be Loved. And Harold is joined by some great friends of his, Eric Alexander on tenor, Nat Reeves on bass, Jimmy Cobb on drums. Freddie Hendricks is joining the group on a couple of tracks, but we're going to hear a standard by Cole Porter, I Get a Kick Out of You.

There are a great many tracks on that CD that are terrific. That's one of the best. Once I Loved, Joe Henderson with Oscar Castro Neves on guitar. Just a duet on Once I Loved. The music of Antonio Carlos Jobim. The name of the CD, Double Rainbow, featuring the music of Jobim. Great people on here too, like Herbie Hancock, Christian McBride, Jack DeJohnette, Ileana Elias, among others. All saluting the music of Antonio Carlos Jobim with Joe Henderson at the helm. And before that, Harold Mayburn, someone else I never get tired of hearing. From his CD called To Love and Be Loved, Cole Porter's I Get a Kick Out of You, along with Eric Alexander on tenor, Nat Reeves on bass, and Jimmy Cobb on drums. You're listening to Jazz with Dave Schwann. Let's go to the Village Vanguard in New York. Back in 1988, the Mel Lewis Jazz Orchestra playing the music of Thad Jones, Quietude.

0: Kenny Werner.
1: Okay. And there you have Mel Lewis giving credit to pianist Kenny Werner. Terrific soloing on Thad Jones's tune, Quietude. The Mel Lewis Jazz Orchestra, live at the Village Vanguard in 1988. And that is from a CD called The Definitive Thad Jones, Live from the Vanguard, Volume 1. They did two volumes, and they're both well worth having. We've got some more big band stuff coming up. Hope you can stay with us. You're listening to Jazz with Dave Schwann.

Thelonious Monk and I Should Care. The Lincoln Center Jazz Orchestra has a number of live recordings available. One of them was done in 2016 at Frederick P. Rose Hall, where they usually record, and it featured a number of pianists. The name of the CD is called Handful of Keys. Joey Alexander's included, Helen Sung, and we're going to hear Isaiah J. Thompson and the band doing Lulu's Back in Town.

0: Isaiah Thompson. Sherman Irby, and alto saxophone.
1: Lulu's back in town. The arrangement, very interesting arrangement, by Vincent Gardner. The Lincoln Center Jazz Orchestra, that of course was Wynton Marsalis, giving credit to Isaiah Jade Thompson, the piano soloist, and Sherman Irby on the alto sax. Lulu's back in town from an excellent CD by the Lincoln Center Jazz Orchestra, Handful of Keys. You're listening to Jazz with Dave Schwann. I don't know about you, but I heard some Thelonious Monk influence in Isaiah's playing. Thelonious' influence creeps in to a lot of players and a lot of composers as we move along into the 21st century. One of the best big band arrangers and big band leaders in the late 20th century and moving into the 21st as well is Bill Holman, who did a terrific album called Brilliant Corners, the music of Thelonious Monk, superb arrangements of Monk's tunes by Bill. And here is a good example, Thelonious.

A lot going on there, huh? Bill Holman's arrangement of Thelonious Monk's Thelonious. That's the Bill Holman Band.

Yet another great cut off the Christian McBride Big Band CD, Bringin' It, in the wee small hours of the morning. The arranger and band leader and bass soloist, Christian McBride. We also heard from Dan Pratt on sax on that cut. Everything on this album is just great, well worth the checking out. And before that, we heard from Benny Green soloing on Something I Dreamed Last Night. Christian McBride joins Benny Green on the CD from which we heard that cut called That's Right on the Blue Note label. Thanks so much for joining us this hour. Hope you enjoyed all the jazz. Dave Schwann going out with Big Kahuna and the Copa Cat Pack, Fever.

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3: Live from NPR News in Washington, I'm Korva Coleman. The U.S. military says it has disabled three oil tankers in the Gulf of Oman this week. U.S. Central Command says the latest stop happened yesterday when a tanker crew with Iranian oil did not follow directions from U.S. forces and it violated the U.S. blockade on Iranian ports. The ceasefire between the U.S. and Iran is fragile. The U.S. says it fired on sites in Iran for the second night in a row. Iran says it fired on U.S. sites in Kuwait, Bahrain, and Qatar. Retired U.S. General Joseph Votel formerly led U.S. Central Command. He says the latest U.S. strikes included powerful missiles.
4: I think one of the things we've seen in the last 24 hours is that these Tomahawk strikes, some of these were impacting relatively close to Tehran, which again is really focused on sending a very, very clear message. So there's a lot of things we can do, but my concern would be mostly on their ability to, create an unsafe environment in the Straits of Hormuz.
3: He spoke to NPR's Morning Edition. Economists say the war with Iran continues to push up consumer prices in the U.S. The Labor Department says prices were up 4.2% in May compared to the same time a year ago. NPR's Windsor Johnston says that's the highest inflation rate in 3 years.
5: Higher energy costs are already rippling through the economy. Economist Mark Zandi says they're pushing up the price of everything from gasoline to groceries and other consumer goods.
6: Any manufactured product, that will you'll start to feel it in higher prices in the not-too-distant future. I suspect if oil prices stay roughly where they are, we're going to be suffering through higher inflation through this time next year.
5: Sandy estimates the average household has paid more than $500 in added energy costs since the conflict with Iran began 4 months ago. That alone is more than the roughly $350 many families received in tax relief this year. Windsor Johnston, NPR News.
3: A Minnesota man accused of killing a top Democratic state lawmaker and her husband is due in federal court this morning. He is expected to plead guilty. From Minnesota Public Radio, Matt Sepik reports the plea hearing comes 3 days before the anniversary of the attacks.
7: Investigators say Vance Belter killed former Minnesota House Speaker Melissa Hortman and her husband Mark at their suburban Minneapolis home at 3:30 a.m. last June 14th while disguised as a police officer. 90 minutes earlier, he allegedly shot and wounded State Senator John Hoffman, also a Democrat, and his wife Yvette, and tried to shoot their daughter Hope. Belter, who's 58, is expected to face life in prison with no possibility of parole after the Justice Department said it would not seek the death penalty. For NPR News, I'm Matt Sepik in Minneapolis.
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Heads up. That's a tune from the great Johnny Griffin. We heard Johnny there on tenor sax with Buddy Montgomery on piano, Monk Montgomery on bass, brothers of Wes Montgomery, by the way, and Arthur Taylor all over the drums. That's from the recording from 1963 called Do Nothing Till You Hear From Me. Well, you're hearing jazz, and we're delighted to have you with us. I'm Dave Schwann. Always a pleasure to bring you the great American music we call jazz, and we thank you for your support of this great music. Ray Bryant and his trio up next from 1978. Sam Jones is here on bass with Grady Tate on drums, Ray at the piano, from their recording All Blues, and here is Billy's Bounce.

What a great working trio. Ray Bryant at the piano, Sam Jones on bass, Grady Tate on drums, and Charlie Parker's Billy's Bounce. That's from the album All Blues, that recording session done back in 1978. Grady Tate, equally adept at not only drumming, but largely gave up the drums later in his career to become a singer, and he was one fine baritone singer at that. Sam Jones, working as a bassist with various people through his career and giving us memorable tunes like Unit 7. And of course, you could always count on Ray Bryant to give you a solid performance at the piano. You're listening to Jazz with Dave Schwann, and we shift gears now to a rather big band, the BBXL Ensemble. Walter White, the trumpeter, leading this group. This is from their recording, BBXL, and it's a tune by Horace Silver, Nika's Dream.

Horace Silver's Nika's Dream, Walter White and the BBXL Ensemble. We heard Walter on trumpet, Conrad Herwig on trombone, and on percussion, Graham Hawthorne on drums, additional percussion from Pablo Batista. Great arrangement by Walter of Horace Silver's Nika's Dream, and that is from the recording BBXL. A terrific group. Here's another terrific group, the Uptown Jazz Tentet. 10 people in this band. From their recording, What's Next? Here is Wayne Shorter's Infant Eyes. Carl Maraggi gets us started off on baritone sax.

the Uptown Jazz Tentet. Carl Maraggi on baritone sax, soloing on Wayne Shorter's Infant Eyes. That's from their recording called What's Next? Great stuff there from the Uptown Jazz Tentet. Then again, we're listening to all great stuff. It's called the great American music we call jazz, and we are delighted you've joined us. Dave Schwann here. Please stick around for a lot of great music ahead. Coming up in just a couple minutes, a quartet led by guitarist Peter Bernstein, with some very formidable players joining him. We'll tell you more about it in just a second. But first, here is the Stan Kenton Legacy Orchestra.

Artistry Jumps, the tune by Stan Kenton that opens up the CD called Flying Through Florida, Memories of a Florida Tour of the Stan Kenton Legacy Orchestra, which we heard there, conducted by Mike Vex. Guitarist Peter Bernstein up next, with friends Brad Meldow at the piano, Christian McBride on bass, and Gregory Hutchinson on drums. These guys have known each other for a long time and always wanted to get together for some sessions, and finally had the chance to do so at Jazz at Lincoln Center in January of 2015. So here is Peter Bernstein and friends from the recording called Signs Live, and Peter's tune called Cupcake.

0: Greg Hutcherson, Christian McBride, Brad Meldow, yours truly, Pete Bernstein on the guitar. Thank you so much for coming out.
1: There's the quartet, the Jazz at Lincoln Center, Dizzy's Club Coca-Cola in January of 2015. Peter Bernstein guitar, Brad Meldow piano, Christian McBride bass, Gregory Hutcherson on drums for Peter's tune called Cupcake. And that is available on a 2-CD set called Signs Live. 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Here is guitarist Carlos Barbosa Lima and Dave Brubeck's In Your Own Sweet Way.

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3: PR News in Washington. I'm Corva Coleman. President Trump says the U.S. will be hitting Iran, quote, very hard tonight. He wrote online last hour, the U.S. has fired on Iran for two nights in a row already. Iran has attacked nearby U.S. allies. The Pentagon also says U.S. forces have disabled three oil tankers in the Gulf of Oman. The Indian government says three Indian sailors died after U.S. forces fired on the vessel they were aboard in the Gulf of Oman. NPR's Dia Hadid has more.
4: In the most serious incident, U.S. Central Command said it had disabled an oil tanker in the Gulf of Oman. The Palau flag set a bellow. It said the vessel was attempting to transport oil from Iran in violation of an American blockade. It was unclear if U.S. forces made any attempt to rescue the distressed sailors or seek help for them. The Indian Foreign Ministry said in a statement that Omani rescue crews saved 21 sailors from the vessel. Another three sailors died. The Indian Foreign Ministry also summoned the American diplomat Jason Meeks to lodge a protest over the targeting of the ship. Millions of Indian nationals work in the Gulf, while thousands work as commercial sailors in the Gulf area. At least 12 Indian nationals have died or gone missing in the latest Mideast war. Dia Hadid, NPR News.
3: Analysts have been reviewing the latest report on consumer inflation. It rose a little more than 4% in May compared to the same time a year ago. Most of the increases were in gas and energy costs linked to the war in Iran. Economist Claudia Saab was formerly with the Federal Reserve. She says that consumers are feeling real pain.
5: When we go to the store, we pay prices. We don't pay inflation, right? And so it doesn't, you know, oh, it's been a whole bunch of one-off events. Well, yes, that's true. And I think that for policymakers, that's important in how they respond. But the reality of where you are at the other end of this, the price levels quite a bit higher than what we would have expected 5 years ago. And wages haven't kept up with that.
3: She spoke to NPR's Morning Edition. NPR has obtained a letter from ICE to members of Congress. It provides insight into the agency's data collection practices on protesters. NPR's Jude Jaffe Block has more.
6: Former acting director of ICE Todd Lyons has denied his agency has a database of protesters. Lyons recently departed his post, but after Florida Congressman Maxwell Frost and other Democrats posed additional questions earlier this year, Lyons wrote a response back in April that NPR is the first media outlet to review. The letter indicates that ICE gives itself wide latitude to collect biographic and biometric data on people who agents believe are threatening officer safety or impeding operations. Civil liberties advocates say it's the clearest official acknowledgement yet that ICE may be routinely gathering and preserving information on protesters and observers who are not arrested. Jude Jaffe Block, NPR News.
3: 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There's been a
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0: Pat Metheny, one of those players who never mails it in, so to speak. The Pat Metheny Group, the album called The Road to You, a series of live performances captured for our enjoyment. We heard something from the album Still Life Moving, and we heard the piece called Better Days Ahead to start this 7 o'clock hour off. Good morning. Welcome to the morning set. It's Thursday, June 11, 2026. Rodney Franks here with Abby Clark. Steve Chavis has taken a couple of days off.
1: The sun was beautiful with that track. I feel like it was totally a tone setter as we look to this Thursday. On the roads, we're seeing light traffic as of right now, so that's always a good thing. In the forecast, 80, a little cooler than what we've been doing here in Denver. It's sunny. It's 80 degrees high today and mid-50s overnight. Back in the upper 80s, maybe 90s by Friday, but it seems to be like we're on a cooling trend. 89 tomorrow, 82 on Saturday, and then Saturday night, a chance of showers likely into Sunday, looking like a rainy weekend, end of the weekend ahead into Monday. So back in the 70s by Sunday. What? Right here in Denver, we're at 47, and in Breckenridge, 40.
0: And on my back pages, we'll look at the life and times of the incredible pianist and civil rights worker Hazel Scott. Also in the next hour, we'll check in with Rocky Mountain PBS arts and culture reporter Sarah Schoen. And we've got Abby's picks. It's a really nice one. A lot of people are going to like this.
1: He's got the in.
0: Yeah, she happened to tell me, so she never really tells me anything about what she's going to do. So I got the skinny, but I ain't telling you.
1: Oh!
0: Okay. Our studio line is always open. Oh, and you have an opportunity to win an impressive art exhibit tickets here in town for Vincent van Gogh. And by the way, our studio line is always open. Text or call us, 303-291-0666. Check us out on Facebook, Instagram, and YouTube. Our music continues now. Here's something new from trombonist Eli Howell. Eli's album called Steps Taken, Rodney Whittaker, Brian Lynch, Xavier Davis, Sherelle Cassidy, and Ulysses Owens Jr. in support on this album. And we're going to go head on with the piece titled One for Steve. That's a reference to trombonist Steve Davis. The album Steps Taken, Eli Howell, brand new on the morning set.

0: on the morning set. Music coming to us from Steve Kowalczyk, a really nice date of his, called Ghost Orchid. Interesting title. And a nice little, kind of loping little piece there called Old Hat. Old Hat, the name of it. And before that, of course, we told you about the album Steps, taken from trombonist Eli Howell. 7:24, it's the morning set. I'm Rodney Franks with Abby Clark.
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6: You know, in the year of 2026, we are all so accustomed to using our phones, and you see them everywhere. When you're out at events, people are trying to capture the vibe. When you're at a concert, people are grabbing their favorite moment in the song. Well, I came across this article on 9 News about a Phoebe Bridgers concert that's coming to town. While she's outside of the Cuvo, you know, format, she's more Indian pop. I thought the story was interesting, and I'd love to hear thoughts on this from our listeners. So Phoebe Bridgers is supposed to come here in October at the Ball Arena. I've never been to that, but it's a huge, you know, concert venue.
0: Yes, it's a place where like the Nuggets play there.
6: Yes.
0: and this hockey game. So it's that size of a venue.
6: Exactly. And so what piqued my interest was that the whole tour is going to be no phones. It's a phone-free experience, and I heard of this before, but I didn't really understand what the mechanics of it are. And this article lays out that they're using Yonder pouches upon arrival, and they're only unlocked at the end of the concert. So I looked up what the Yonder pouch looks like. It's like a soft pouch with like a little locking device at the top. And so the idea is you turn your phone off, and you probably get through security and use your QR code or Ticketmaster or whatever. You get in, you turn your phone off, you put it in the pouch, and they have some kind of a like magnetic locking device. And then you enter the concert and you enjoy it as more of an immersive experience. So you won't be seeing phones popping up. Maybe the person in front of you, you know, we've all been there where somebody's trying to record their part. That won't be an issue. And in fact, this article says that the tour's press is saying anyone seen using the non-permitted device, aka the phone, will be escorted out of the venue. And they even say, hey, bring a credit card, because a lot of us are used to Google Pay or having everything on our phone. You're going to need obviously another way to do that. And yeah, they're trying to create a phone-free viewing experience. So have you been a part of this or heard of this before?
0: I've heard of it through comedic performances, and I think it might be the same concept, except it's a little different in that in comedic performances, they're performing, and as opposed to just taking pictures or flashing, they're taking making recordings of the entire concert.
6: The bits,
0: yeah,
6: that they work on.
0: And they're
6: yeah.
0: very protective of that, and they really have a sense of intellectual property that perhaps somebody like an Ariana Grande or a Taylor Swift do not have, because as you mentioned in our conversation, those phones are up freely and pictures are being taken,
6: yeah.
0: flashes are going off, whereas certain performances, comedic performances, I can kind of understand that. But I'm one who has seen live performance theater, comedic performances, music performances before the 1989 and the advent of cell phones. So I do kind of feel like we can live without them. And for that 2 minutes or so, you pointed out that there might be an emergency, and that's that could be problematic when the phones are turned off and they're in a pouch and it's totally inaccessible. But then again, before the cell phone, there was the payphone, and the payphone was not exclusively for one person as a cell phone is. So you would not be notified by phone anyway.
6: Yeah, I was saying off mic that I'm curious, like, if you need your phone emergency wise, you'd have to run back to the front. I don't know. Is this a feasible thing? I actually was looking at the Yonder website, and they're also advertising to schools, because right now we know, I mean, here in Denver, we're talking about like the bell to bell ban, that schools are trying to find ways to get kids off the phone. So we love some thoughts on this, as this may be a new normal. I don't see it as much in the jazz world because they're much more like intimate settings, but we still see phones and people capturing those sick solos. So text us at 303-291-0666. We'd love to talk about this and see what your thoughts are.
0: All right, we're going to continue our music here this morning. Music from Cannonball Adderley. Cannon's paying tribute to one of his piano players in his group over the course of his career, Joe Zawinul. Cannonball plays Zawinul in a piece called One Man's Dream on the morning set.

0: Today we look at the life and times of pianist, composer, social activist Hazel Scott, born on this date in 1920 in Port of Prince, Trinidad, Tobago. And she was a prodigy from the age of 5 years old at playing music, and she was just really a landmark, a trendsetter when it came to music and to social activism. And right around 1924, the family moved to the United States, and they settled in Harlem, USA, where her parents had separated by this time, but she lived with her mother and grandmother, and her mother and grandmother were taciturn music teachers, but she really didn't need any encouragement because she was quite a piano player.
1: Yeah, and playing fast too, young
0: playing
1: age.
0: Fast and playing the classics as well as music of the day. She was one of the first, actually, at age 16 to perform radio programs for the Mutual Broadcast System. And by that time, she had a couple of years of school in Juilliard, because she was enrolled in Juilliard's music school at around age 11. Very precocious young lady. And her musical style and development really went strong with this broadcast that she did for the Mutual Radio Network. Along around that time, she had performed in the Roseland Dance Hall with Count Basie's orchestra, the Cotton Club Review of 1938, and the Priorities of 1942. And so during her childhood, she stayed busy as a musician and really made an impact on the musical scene.
1: She played at Cafe Society too, which I thought was such a cool story. I watched American Masters, The Disappearance of Miss Scott, which I'm finding these documentaries are a great way to really learn these stories for those that are just jumping into jazz. But Billie Holiday deliberately quit and arranged Hazel to take over. So she kind of became a mentor and a big sister for her. And she, Hazel, became known as the Queen of Cafe Society, which was the first integrated club. So she has a civil rights background, being that her dad was a civil rights activist, civil rights freedom activist. So that's always was important to her and was a thread throughout her career.
0: And I think that might have been one of the things that attracted her to Adam Clayton Powell when they right around the time in like the mid to early to mid 1940s when they met. They married in 1945, and it was a marriage that was really going strong at first, and then it was more, at least according to the documentary, it was more of a I don't know what you call it, an arrangement. And toward the end of the marriage, they had really been living two separate lives. But in between that time, she had come under the scrutiny of the Committee on Un-American Activities.
1: Yeah.
0: Which really curtailed her career in a big way, because previous to that, she had been one of the first women, period, not to mention black women, to have her own television show in the really fledgling field of television. Television was maybe three or 4 years old at the time.
1: And she contracted to play herself. The intelligent, incredible skill set that she had, the respect that she brought to the table. She really brought a political, cultural, and ideological sense to her work. And so it's really sad that the that people weren't ready for it at the time, because she took some stands. She stuck to her principles so much that, you know, ended up costing her, unfortunately.
0: And, you know, she had really participated in the campaign of a politician during this particular time, and he was a part of the Communist Party. So her affiliation to the Communist Party was that of a conscious person in a time where socialism and communism was even more rejected by American society. And during the time of the House of American Activities hearings, her television show was canceled due to that, and she was like in limbo for quite a while.
1: Yeah, it's crazy. I feel like she never fully came back. In the 50s, she toured Europe. She moved to Paris, which a lot of artists did, you know, for you know, the reason of more quality of life and respect across the seas.
0: Exactly. People like her, drummer Kenny Clarke.
1: Dexter Gordon.
0: Yeah. James Baldwin spent a lot of time there, you know, but which I thought was important.
1: It's crazy, though, in the documentary, I learned that MLK witnessed the first non-segregated audience watching a Hazel Scott performance, and that was like 10 years before the bus boycott. So the fact that, like, her legacy lived on. Create change.
0: And you know what? And she was definitely about change. And not only was she a social justice pioneer, but she was a brilliant artist.
1: Yes.
0: I've seen kinescopes of Hazel playing two pianos at once, playing harpsichord.
1: Yes.
0: She was brilliant.
1: Brilliant.
0: So we're celebrating her today on what would have been her 106th birthday. We're going to call on another recording. This is something from the album called Relax Piano Moods. And this piece features Charles Mingus on the date. And we're going to hear this piece called, the piece titled Get Up From There.
1: Yeah, with Max Roach, too.
0: With Max Roach on here, too.

0: Boy, that melody went everywhere. I was trying to find an anchor, but, you know, I almost didn't care because it swung so nicely. Trumpeter Jeremy Pelt, Jeremy Pelt's album called Woven, and we heard the piece 13/14 here on the morning set. And just before that, we looked at the life and times of none other than Hazel Scott. Her life, her music, her activism on display for us to discuss. And coming up tomorrow, we'll be looking at the life of pianist Jerry Allen. What an awesome, interesting journey that she made. Hey, everybody, it is the morning set. I'm Rodney Franks here with Abby Clark.
1: Traffic staying light. It is Baby Friday, I guess, so nothing to report. Just the usual slowdowns around the city and at our major intersections. We're expecting an 80 high today and sunny skies. Staying in the 80s, it looks like, throughout the week. Friday, 89. 82 on Saturday, and then it changes. Saturday night, we might get some rain and thunderstorms in the forecast that hang on with us through Monday, with a 71 high on Sunday and a 74 high on Monday. Here in the Metro Denver, we are sunny skies and 55, and up in Breckenridge, we're at 43.
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0: And coming up in the next hour, we'll check in with Rocky Mountain PBS arts and culture reporter Sarah Schoen. We've got Abby's Picks, too, and an opportunity for you to win tickets to an immersive art exhibit in town.
1: That's right. And we're asking folks to chime in at 303-291-0666 about phone-free experiences. Concerts is what tipped me off that, and also comedian experiences where you lock your phone in a bag. We're asking folks if they have experience with that or what they think about it. Some of this is even spilling into schools, being that kids are having a hard time focusing. So text us your thoughts at 303-291-0666. We're going to continue that conversation next hour.
0: And our studio line is always open for that purpose and for others. Call us at 303-291-0666. Check us out on Facebook, Instagram, and YouTube. We'll go to the top of the hour here with music coming to us from Alton Sinclair. Alton Sinclair's album called... album is titled Natural Rhythm. Really neat date for Horace Silver, titled In Walked Horace on the morning set.

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4: Live from NPR News in Washington, I'm Corva Coleman. President Trump says the U.S. will launch heavier attacks on Iran tonight. He made the claim on social media this morning. The two countries have been trading military strikes since the downing of a U.S. Apache helicopter Monday. President Trump blamed that on Iran. NPR's Danielle Kurtzleben has more.
5: The president has continually made threats and pronouncements about the war on social media, and this latest post amps up his rhetoric. He wrote that the U.S. will be, quote, hitting Iran, adding later in all caps, very hard tonight. Trump also threatened to attack Karg Island, which is central to Iran's oil exports. However, Trump told Fox News this morning that the U.S. and Iran are still in talks. He added that he doesn't want to have boots on the ground, but that if he wants, he could send in, quote, a small group of soldiers. President Trump has said many times that an end to the war could come imminently. Earlier this week, he said an agreement to end the war could be coming within days. Danielle Kurtzleben, NPR News, the White House.
4: Stocks opened higher this morning as the Labor Department reported a bigger-than-expected jump in wholesale prices. NPR's Scott Horsley reports the Dow Jones Industrial Average jumped more than 400 points in early trading.
6: Inflation at the retail level hit a three-year high last month, but inflation at the wholesale level was even higher. The Labor Department says wholesale prices in May were up 6.5% from a year ago, while retail prices rose just over 4%. The news suggests businesses are absorbing some of those cost increases for now, rather than passing them on to consumers. Prices around the world have been climbing since the U.S. and Israel launched a war against Iran, disrupting shipping traffic through the Strait of Hormuz. In response to higher inflation, the European Central Bank raised its benchmark interest rate today by a quarter percentage point. Here in the U.S., the Federal Reserve is expected to hold interest rates steady when policymakers meet next week. Scott Horsley, NPR News, Washington.
4: Billionaire Elon Musk is preparing to launch the initial public offering of his company, SpaceX, tomorrow. SpaceX seeks to raise $75 billion selling shares to the public. NPR's John Ruwich says the company intends to massively grow.
7: Its IPO plan says the company wants to grow and develop its rocket business. They plan to grow Starlink, that constellation of communications satellites that they have. And they're making a huge pivot into artificial intelligence. Earlier this year, SpaceX bought another Elon Musk company, xAI. The IPO prospectus says SpaceX plans to grow its AI computing infrastructure on Earth, deploy orbital AI data centers, and even develop and manufacture AI chips.
4: NPR's John Ruwich reporting. The co-founder of Microsoft, Bill Gates, testified behind closed doors with the House Oversight Committee yesterday. Lawmakers questioned him about late sex offender Jeffrey Epstein. In prepared remarks, Gates said he never witnessed or knew about any of Epstein's crimes. You're listening to NPR News.
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0: We start with a real gem of a recording from 1960. Gene Ammons, Gene the Jug Ammons, Tommy Flanagan piano, bassist Doug Watkins, drummer Art Taylor, the piece titled Canadian Sunset from the album Boss Tenors. That's what gets the 8 o'clock hour off here on KUVO. Good morning and welcome to the morning set. It's Thursday, June 11th, 2026. I'm Rodney Franks with Abby Clark. Steve is taking the next few days off.
1: Yep, should be back next week. Let's take a look at these roads in Denver. We're not seeing any issues, thank goodness. Just slow going around Denver, around the city. But as you get out, it really gets much clearer. There is a slow spot, I-70 westbound in between Wadsworth and Kipling. That's kind of a backed up joint, and also around the cluster, of course, and I-270 a little slow in both directions approaching Vasquez. Otherwise, nothing to report on that front. We've got an 80 high today and sunny, dropping down to the mid-50s overnight and staying in the 80s throughout the weekend, it looks like, until Sunday. Friday, 89. Saturday, 82. Showers rolling, possibly Saturday night, cooling things off on Sunday, where we might get that rain hang around through Monday. Sunday is 71 and in the mid-70s Monday. Here in Metro Denver, it's bright and sunny and 59. And out in the high country, Breckenridge, we're looking at 44.
0: And we'll check in with Rocky Mountain PBS arts and culture reporter Sarah Schoen and share an opportunity for you to win tickets to an immersive art exhibition in town. As well as Abby's Pick coming your way in the next hour. New music from a multi-genre jazz band in Denver. 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
1: Asking folks to weigh in on what we're finding more and more at events, a no phone policy, usually done by putting your phone in something like a yonder pouch, which locks it for the extent of the venue's, the venue's show. So we're asking folks if you have experience with that, what you think about it, do you like it, do you not like it? Text us at 303-291-0666. We're going to dive back into that conversation in about 10 minutes.
0: Here's sort of a collage of the music of Thelonious Monk, courtesy of Carlos Enriquez, his album Monk Conclave, with Gonzalo Rubalcaba, Osame Paredes, Robert Rodriguez, and others. We're going to hear the piece titled Evidence of Four and One. Evidence of Four in One, Monk Conclave, Carlos Enriquez on the morning sets.

0: Boy, oh boy. It looks like the Colorado Jazz Repertory Orchestra got a little bit of soul in there somewhere.
1: Yeah, kicking it there.
0: It's cool. Yeah, man. Playing the music of Otis Redding, made famous, of course, by the queen of soul, Aretha Franklin, and the piece titled Respect here on the morning set. And great music that we heard just before that. This music coming to us from the Carlos Enriquez Big Band, a little play on the music of Thelonious Monk on the album Monk Conclave. And there we are, folks. Hey, folks, it is the morning set. Rodney Franks here with you until, along with Abby Clark. Well, I'm not by myself by any means. I'm so...
1: Thank you for tuning in to the morning set. Thank you for being here with me, Rodney. Steve out for the next few days. Should be back in next week. And we're continuing the conversation. Sarah Schoen's in the house around phones, phone-free experiences, which are becoming a norm now, coming up on the morning set.
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1: We've had kind of a hot discussion this morning around no phones. It's all stemming from this article that I came across that shows that Phoebe Bridgers is coming back to town. She's a little outside her format, more in the pop and the indie realm, but she's doing this thing where it's a no phones tour, and it has a stop in Denver October 19th. But this no phones affair includes people coming in, of course, checking in with their QR code or whatnot, and then putting their phones in a Yonder pouch, which gets magnetically locked until the end of the concert, where you can unlock it like at a podium or something. And so they say that people that are using the device will be escorted out, and that guests are reminded to bring a credit card. In studio is arts and culture reporter Sarah Schoen. Hey, how are you?
5: Good morning, you two. What an interesting topic this is.
1: I know, and I know that our generation grew up with the phones. I remember having like a flip phone and then getting a smartphone and whatnot. But so many people have had phones their whole life that are younger than us. And it's just become a staple, really, everywhere you go, because it's right in your pocket.
5: Completely. Even the way that people use the phone for things like Apple Pay, you know, even our credit cards are on the phone. I know there's a way to even have your ID on your phone.
1: It's true.
5: And so the phone has really become the one-stop shop for everything. But I love this idea that Phoebe is doing. I wish that more artists would do that, because concerts that I've been to lately, especially big ones, it just feels like it's a bunch of people on their phone the whole time recording it. And I don't love that.
1: Yeah, or like right in front of you, you're looking at a phone.
5: Exactly.
1: I get, though, that people want to capture the experience. Hardly do I find, like, unless I'm in an intimate setting, that these videos stand up and that I return to them.
5: Completely.
1: But we've had some folks weigh in on the line. And another thing I want to mention, as somebody kind of chimed in about this, these Yonder pouches, these concepts are being used in the classroom as well, because we know that, you know, kids have their phones on them all the time too now.
5: Oh, that's interesting.
1: Yeah. So here's one thought around it. A couple of experiences with this. Jacqueline went to the Prince Estate and they had people put the phone in a Yonder pouch because they don't want them taking unauthorized photos. She says, bring a purse or a backpack, because then you're just like holding it. And it's like a soft pouch. It pretty much fits the phone. But at the same time, like, it's bulkier than what you're used to, for sure. And we had another person, Stephanie, reach out with an experience at a Wanda Sykes concert, which she's a comedian.
0: Comedian, yeah. Writer, yeah.
1: And Rodney said this has been kind of in the comedian world because of these bits. People don't want people to steal the bits.
5: That's true. That is a comedian thing.
1: Yeah, because these are things that these comedians have workshopped and worked, and they don't want the idea to get taken. But Stephanie says that it wasn't a big deal. People obliged and they did it, and it, no one complained.
5: I mean, so, it can't be that bad to go 2 hours without your phone, right?
1: I know, right?
0: I don't think so. As I said before, you know, I'm of that generation from the old days where you didn't even have a phone with you, you know?
5: Yeah.
0: And, you know, the only means of telephonic communication was a payphone out in the lobby.
1: It's true.
5: Wow.
0: Even in cases of emergency, you know, so there always is that clause of what if I have someone in the hospital and we're waiting on word and we're waiting on
1: all of that. Course Arnie, you know, chimed in on that, because that was my first thought too, because you'd have to like leave the concert, and if you need it really quick, like in the bathroom or something. Arnie says, you know, one workaround could be smartwatches, but then that's an added expense.
5: Smartwatches,
0: never thought of that.
1: I know. Yeah, I thought that was like a really smart kind of workaround for that, because that is something that obviously comes to mind. But
5: that's true, and you can't really film. We don't have smartwatches that can film yet, right? We haven't gotten that crazy yet.
1: I think this is like back to the old school flip phone almost. So we're taking your thoughts around it, if you've had an experience or what you think about this, if you wish that it was like Sarah said in more places, or if you're like, nah man, I want my phone. Give us a text at 303-291-0666. And Sarah, you've got a story coming up. Just briefly what it's about and then we'll dive into it.
5: We're talking about the World Cup, you guys, and how Colorado is playing a big role in the World Cup this year. Even though we're not hosting, we are a presence there, and I'm going to tell you why.
1: All right, you'll hear that soon on the morning set.
0: I think I've got Jill Scott lined up, if I'm not mistaken.
1: I saw that, and I was very excited.
0: Jilly from Philly, from what I understand. You know, I love that little moniker.
1: I love that moniker, too.
0: And from what I understand, this is her first recording. I heard this from my late baby sister. She loved Jill Scott. The album called Just Who Is Jill Scott? And we're going to hear this piece called A Long Walk on the morning set.

0: We've been lucky to be able to collab with our sister station, Rocky Mountain PBS, in such a fun way. Sarah Schoen, the arts and culture reporter, is dropped in on this Thursday to talk about a story that y'all have been working on that has a Colorado connection.
1: It sure does. Good morning, you
0: two.
1: Good
0: morning.
1: Always a pleasure to be here with the both of you. We're talking about the World Cup today. This reporting comes from my colleague Carly Rose, who found a story online earlier this week about the Colorado connection to the World Cup, and that connection is grass. There is a turf company up in Platteville, Colorado, that's about an hour away from Denver, called Green Valley Turf Company, and this company grew the grass for three World Cup stadiums.
0: Wait, what? That's crazy.
1: It's crazy, and you know, I don't know if I just wasn't thinking enough, but I had never considered the fact that turf for these sport pitches was actually grown by a farmer, you know? Like, they actually grow this grass. They grow it on a layer of plastic, and it takes about a year for the grass to grow high enough, and the plastic is used so that it's easy to roll up and transport. So the grass from Colorado is going to be used in the Houston, Dallas, and Atlanta stadiums. That equals about 9 acres of turf grown.
0: That's crazy. Because I know we're in this age of now we're experiencing more drought conditions.
1: Yes.
0: So we've had this Kentucky bluegrass throughout. And here locally, it's like the prairie grass.
1: Right.
0: But this is not local to here, but they grow it here.
1: Correct.
0: Okay.
1: And I think that, and I'll have to look into it more. And hey, if anyone's listening, if you're a grass expert, I'd love to hear more information. But I think that turf grass is grown a little bit differently than regular grass because of the nature of it needing to be transported.
0: Sure.
1: And you might be wondering, why did they choose a Colorado company?
2: That's what I'm wondering, because we are in a, even drought notwithstanding, we are in a semi-arid sort of climate.
1: Agreed. According to CNN, who originally broke this story, the reason why they chose this company in Colorado is because Colorado's cool evenings help the grass withstand cool temperatures. So the fact that this grass is grown in a climate where it does get quite cold here apparently makes that turf ideal for transport, because these stadiums that are going to be housing this turf, they are air conditioned all day long, and it gets pretty cool in there. And so they wouldn't be able to work with grass that was grown in super humid or hot climates, because then putting that type of grass underneath huge stadium air conditioners would just
0: kill it. That's crazy. So it makes it more durable for the conditions that it's going to be in.
1: It sure does. And I had not heard of Platteville, Colorado before, but like I said, it's about an hour away from here. And there's some really cool videos online. If you go check out Colorado World Cup grass, you can see videos of them rolling up the turf. Apparently it takes many people to be able to do that.
2: Now, it's Platteville in the plains, I would imagine, the eastern Colorado.
1: Correct,
2: right?
1: Yes.
2: And you'd mentioned that it's used in Houston, Dallas, and Atlanta stadiums. Are these indoor stadiums? And is this grass suitable for outdoor stadiums?
1: That's a really good question. I know for sure that the stadiums are indoor. They have that air-conditioned situation going on. You know, that is a great question about whether or not this grass would be able to be used outside. I know that the farm itself grows the turf in indoor conditions, and so I would be curious to see what grass grown on plastic would do outside. And you know, in general, I just think that the World Cup has really been an interesting event.
0: Yeah, it has.
1: You know, some people are calling it a quote-unquote non-event due to the fact that numbers for tourism just weren't, they're not quite hitting the numbers that they thought they would here in the U.S.
2: And the absolute crazy prices that I've been hearing about.
1: Oh my God.
2: For admission to the World Cup this time around.
1: I mean, you think about that, comparing it to the NBA Finals, people paying tens
2: absolutely
1: of thousands
2: insane
1: of dollars,
2: yes,
1: for a ticket to,
2: yes,
1: MSG,
2: yes,
1: you know.
0: But it is cool to have an event that brings the entire world together,
1: the
0: amidst
1: coolest,
0: the global, you know, environment that we're in right now politically.
1: Completely. And it is an interesting time for the United States to be hosting the tournament, I think. I feel like Abby said, anything to give us some common ground, I think, is good, you know. And sports have that ability to do that. And
0: yeah, we heard about that with intramural sport dating.
1: We sure did.
0: People together.
1: Yes, we talked about how people are ditching the dating apps and meeting in intramural sports leagues. And
0: that story's up right now, too,
1: sure
0: for folks
1: is.
0: To see.
1: It sure is on RockyMountainPBS.org. And yeah, you know, I just thought this was such an interesting tidbit. Shout out again to our reporter Carly Rose for finding this story. Colorado might not be hosting the World Cup, but its grass is.
0: That's so cool. What a cool. And that, is that story up now, or is she working on it?
1: She's working on it right now. I believe it should publish sometime this week, but there's going to be a reel on our social media pages, RMPBS on Instagram, explaining this story even more so. It's really great, you know?
0: That is really great. Well, thank you, Sarah,
1: thank you,
0: for coming in and also for weighing in on our no phone discussion, which we've had some people chime in. I want to share.
1: Yes,
2: please do.
0: So the premise is, for those that are just tuning in, we're seeing these no phone concerts pop up. Phoebe Bridgers has one coming to town, and it requires you to put your phone in a pouch, which locks until the end of the concert when it gets unlocked at the gate. And we've had folks chime in, yes, I've done it. It works, and it's not that bad. We've had people even bring it into to the school saying, yes, this kind of thing is necessary. Mm. And of course, this is to eliminate people holding up their phone and kind of distracting others.
1: Right.
0: We had one person that chime in saying that, you know, I think that it is done too much, but I do it because I have memory loss, and so it helps me remember these events, which definitely that definitely can be into play in the conversation. One other person chimes in that in general, crowds are not as aware of other people and the other people experiences that they're having. This person points out a Wilson Pickett concert at a festival downtown. Everybody was just talking with their friends and milling around, and it was just people weren't able to focus.
1: Mm.
0: And says that it was embarrassing for Denver. The crowds are different now, for sure.
2: Way different.
1: I have heard that from different members of the community in the performing arts space, that ever since COVID, they've had a hard time getting audience etiquette back up to par.
0: Yes.
1: People kind of forgot how to behave. I specifically heard about it with a live stage production, I believe, in Aurora. People were getting up and leaving right in the middle of the curtain call when everyone comes out and takes their bow. And, you know, it's just, that's not exactly what we do in those situations. And with phones at the concerts, it's, you know, you want to be present as much as you can.
0: And the tickets are usually pretty expensive, so you want to be able to experience it. And that's an argument that another person checks in with, you know, with the price of the tickets, I've stopped going to places that I can't take my camera because I want to be able to have that. They also point out in schools that the pouches only work if the students turn off their phone, but majority don't.
1: Oh, interesting.
0: So it works only on honor system. That person checks in. So definitely an interesting conversation. Mm. I appreciate people sharing their insights, and you, Sarah, for sharing yours.
1: Definitely.
0: We're moving into this space where it's like we're almost trying to like counteract the phone.
1: 100%. We're trying to deal with
2: our
1: addictions.
2: That's an interesting observation. Counteracting the phone.
0: Yes. Dealing with our addiction. Exactly.
1: It's hard to separate from this kind of do-it-all tool that we're so used to now. And like you were saying earlier, there's generations now who really don't know life without the phone.
2: Without the phone,
0: right.
2: Yes.
1: Without, I think it's
0: the
1: maybe easier.
0: Phone.
1: Yeah, the smartphone specifically. I think it's easier for folks who remember life pre that to be like, okay, you know what? I'm going to put the phone away.
2: And just one more item along the pre-telephone life is that I had an uncanny ability, as many did, to remember phone numbers.
1: Yes.
2: I knew everyone's phone number, all the people who were important to me, or
0: yeah.
2: people who were not important to me's phone number, and it was like your old Rolodex. Now with that phone, everything is there for you to forget, and that's more space for your brain to do other forgetful kind of things.
1: Completely. Like, I also used to know everyone's phone number.
2: Right.
1: I kind of miss knowing, like, I don't know a lot of people's phone number anymore.
0: Yeah, it's like the core few.
1: Yeah, exactly.
0: Yeah, it's so true. Thank you, Sarah, for dropping in.
1: Thank you, guys.
0: We appreciate you.
1: Anytime.
2: We're going to get back to music here, I believe. We're going to call on this great alto saxophone player from the Denver area. His name is Daryl Gott. And we're going to hear this piece, beautiful piece titled Long Ago and Far Away. Nice organ, kind of swinging thing here. The way he swings it is Daryl Gott on the morning set.

0: Nice Thursday morning here in the city, and the roads have been pretty clear for us. So I'm taking a look now, and I don't see any accidents. It looks like there was an earlier issue at 36 westbound, but that's around Flatirons Crossing, West Flatiron Crossing Drive. That's been cleared out. All lanes have been reopened, and traffic is moving along. We've got in the forecast an 80 high today and sunny. We're dropping down to about the mid-50s, mid-upper 50s overnight, and it looks like we're getting a break from the 90-degree heat with a 89 tomorrow, which we'll see what happens, and 82 on Saturday. By Saturday night, it might welcome some rain, which will cool things down further, looking like we'll be in the 70s, the low 70s on Sunday, and Monday, the mid-70s, as we welcome rain in and out. Here in Denver, bright and sunny in downtown, and we're looking at about 59 in the city, and in Breckenridge, 47.
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2: All righty. 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And speaking of that exhibit coming up, and it's really a good exhibit, I was told you're going to be wearing VR glasses, virtual reality glasses, and it's sort of a 3D event.
3: Yes, brings you right into these paintings. 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
2: That.
3: We'll be talking about that next hour.
2: And we'll be giving tickets away for that. We're going to keep going here to the top of the hour. We're going to call on music coming to us from Alton Sinclair's album Natural Rhythm. Alton, an alto saxophonist with some great players backing him up. We're going to go ahead to the top of the hour with In Walks Horace on the morning sets.

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4: Live from NPR News in Washington, I'm Korva Coleman. The House has failed to extend a program that allows the U.S. to gather intelligence on people overseas. Lawmakers would not support the FISA extension. This is a disagreement with President Trump's decision to name Bill Pulte as the U.S. Acting Director of Intelligence. Pulte runs an agency responsible for mortgage lending. He has no intelligence experience. President Trump says the U.S. will launch heavier attacks on Iran tonight. He made the claim on social media this morning. The two countries have been trading military strikes since the downing of an Apache attack helicopter Monday. President Trump blamed that on Iran. NPR's Danielle Kurtzleben reports.
5: The president has continually made threats and pronouncements about the war on social media, and this latest post amps up his rhetoric. He wrote that the U.S. will be, quote, hitting Iran, adding later in all caps, very hard tonight. Trump also threatened to attack Karg Island, which is central to Iran's oil exports. However, Trump told Fox News this morning that the U.S. and Iran are still in talks. He added that he doesn't want to have boots on the ground, but that if he wants, he could send in, quote, a small group of soldiers. President Trump has said many times that an end to the war could come imminently. Earlier this week, he said an agreement to end the war could be coming within days. Danielle Kurtzleben, NPR News, the White House.
4: The latest edition of the Men's World Cup soccer tournament kicks off in a few hours. NPR's Ada Peralta is in Mexico City, where the first game will be played between Mexico and South Africa.
6: The favorites are who you might expect: Spain, France, Portugal, England, and the defending champion, Argentina. The U.S. and Mexico are very likely to get out of the group stage, but it's hard to believe they'll make it much further than that. But I'm not going to say that too loudly here. Historically, the national team here has been nothing but disappointment, but this tournament is yet to start, so hope is intact.
4: NPR's Ada Peralta reporting. The largest Protestant denomination in the U.S. has moved a step closer to banning women from serving as pastors. Thousands of Southern Baptists voted in favor of the formal ban during an annual meeting in Florida. NPR's Kristen Wright has more.
7: Southern Baptist leaders invoked 17th century church doctrine in bringing the initial vote to the floor. The proposed amendment to the Southern Baptist Convention's constitution specifies that only men should preach the word of God to the conservative evangelical congregations. But advocacy group Baptist Women in Ministry put up a billboard near the meeting venue that says God calls women to pastor, preach, and minister. Reverend Meredith Stone is the executive director.
8: While they were hearing these negative messages from the SBC, they would also hear the positive message that God values them equally and that they should be equally valued in the church.
7: A final vote is planned for next year's meeting. Kristen Wright, NPR News.
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0: is firing on all cylinders. Herbie Hancock, it's hard to believe this recording was made in 1996, a 30-year-old date from February of 96. Great players on here as well. The album, by the way, called The New Standard, and the piece from the Stevie Wonder songbook, You've Got It Bad Girl. Michael Brecker, just dynamic on the tenor saxophone work, and some great percussion work there from the late Don Elias, along with some other great players, Dave Holland, Jack DeJohnette, John Scofield. You've Got It Bad Girl, Stevie Wonder's composition, The New Standard. Herbie Hancock starts hour three of the morning set. Hey, everybody, good morning. Welcome to hour three of the morning set. It is Thursday, June 11th, 2026. I'm Rodney Franks with Abby Clark. Steve is taking the next few days off.
1: And we've got light traffic all around Denver, so nothing to report there. We do have that closure at the base of Floyd Hill on I-70 in both directions due to the sun glare, so be mindful of that. They've closed it down for now, but it should reopen as the sun gets higher in the sky. Speaking of the sun, it's supposed to be 80 today and sunny. We're already seeing the beginnings of the beautiful day here in Denver, dropping down to the mid to upper 50s overnight, 89 on Friday, 82 on Saturday, and then the rain possibly sets in. We're supposed to see some thunderstorms and showers likely in the evening of Saturday night and carry on into Sunday and Monday. So that means cooler temperatures ahead. 71 is the expected high on Sunday and 74 on Monday. So yeah, it looks like we're getting out of the 90s for now. Right here in Metro Denver, we're at 66, and in Breckenridge, 48.
0: And later on this hour, we'll share an opportunity for you to win tickets to an immersive art exhibit in town. And in about 10 minutes, Abby's Pick, featuring new music from a multi-genre jazz band here in Denver.
1: That's true. It includes a well-known trumpeter in town who is an educator, big educator here, and another leader is a multi-instrumentalist but specializes on the EWI.
0: The EWI,
1: electronic wind instrument.
0: Very interesting. Coming our way very shortly. Our studio line is always open. Text us or call us at 303-291-0666. Check us out on Facebook, Instagram, and YouTube. And I think we're still looking for feedback on the phone.
1: I've definitely been having this conversation all morning around phone free. What does it mean? Do people like it? There are now new systems in place where you go to a concert and they put your phone in a pouch that locks for the duration of the concert. Some people are like, hey, I know I want to be able to take videos and remember it. Other people are like, yes, I'm about this. This is obviously combating a phone addiction, a much bigger issue, which we see not only out in at events as adults, but in the classrooms as kids. So if you have any thoughts around it, we'd love to gather all this information and share it and kind of continue this conversation, because it's obviously something we're all dealing with.
0: Yeah, yes, indeed. We're interested in your experience, your opinion, and all of that. We're going to continue our music, though. This is something new from Lakeisha Benjamin, just an interesting player, interesting person. Her album, her latest one called We Dream. And Kim Berry did an interview with her. I'm looking for that one to drop because I really want to know. Never heard her in an interview before. So, but this album called We Dream, and we're going to continue our music here as we call on her with the piece called New World, the album We Dream, New World, on the morning set.
1: And the number to call in Texas is 303-291-0666.

0: Oh man, so beautiful, so sensual. Music of Diane Reeves. Diane Reeves, her take on the music of Marvin Gaye. Special guest, trumpeter and flugelhornist Sean Jones in the background from an album of the same name, I Want You, the name of the piece. And just before that, something brand, that's not brand new, but it's new, and it's from Lakeisha Benjamin, her album We Dream, and the piece called New World. It's The Morning Set. I'm Rodney Franks here with Abby Clark.
1: You're tuned to The Morning Set and Abby's Pick coming up.
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7: Welcome, y'all. It's Thursday, and as promised, I've got some new music for you from a multi-genre jazz band in our community. It's led by a force in the trumpet world and in our own town, educator, performer Greg Gisbert, alongside a great young player that plays the cornet, the keyboards, and the iwi, the electronic wind instrument. I'm talking about Mickey Lenny. And this is the band Electric Is, which is one of those staples in our community. They've only been a band since like 2022, 2023, but they've brought so much to the table in terms of the way that jazz interacts with other genres. Joining them on the stage is Sonia Walker, Connor Torones, Domi Edson, and Jake Hakkarainen at the drums. And so really a power group, and excited that they have some new music coming out.
8: And if I'm not mistaken, I believe they're going to be playing this Sunday at Dazzle.
7: Yes, definitely getting there. They've got an album release party scheduled at Dazzle on June 14th. And the album is set to come out at the end of the month. It's called Residence. And it's inspired by their Dazzle residence that they had not too long ago, where they got to play on stage with the incredible trumpeter from our 40th anniversary, the Brecker, Randy Brecker.
8: And that was quite a show. I saw one of those.
7: Oh, you did? Yes. Incredible. So it was inspired from that point. And yeah, I'm actually going to be sharing a little bit of this conversation tonight on the Jazz Odyssey. So I'd love to welcome you there. Mickey Lenny came to the studio and we chatted about this incredible project, which stemmed from an Uber ride coming back from Maria Schneider's Data Lord recording session, where Mickey Lenny and Greg Gisbert were talking about how to combine these acoustic elements, the jazz history, with all of these other genres that exist in our world. And I love this band because it's always an exploration and a journey.
8: Yes. Outside of Michael Brecker, I felt a certain kind of way about the EWI, but when Mickey played for that performance, it was just amazing. It was so enthralling hearing a great skill on the EWI.
7: Yeah, it was really cool when I asked him about that, because I was like, I get excited when it comes out because it feels really limitless, like you can do so much. And he literally said, iwi can totally shapeshift, and that it brings you with a switch of a button to a different world.
8: Wow.
7: So it adds a lot, and he has been really showing us and showing those that maybe haven't had experience with the instrument what it can do. Let's actually, enough of me, get to the music.
8: I am anxious to hear this one.
7: Yeah, really, really excited. I'm going to share one of the tracks today called Dakota Rain, which Mickey said that Greg Gisbert calls Jacuzzi Flugel. But it's honestly such a groove. Ooh. Here is Dakota Rain. We're premiering it here on KUVO, and tune in tonight at 10 p.m. to the Jazz Odyssey to hear more from this incredible album set to come out at the end of June. It's Electric Is on KUVO.

0: The album from Giacomo Gates titled The Revolution Will Be Jazz, the music of Gil Scott-Heron throughout this recording, in this case, the piece titled Gun, Giacomo Gates for you. And just, man, I'm still enthralled by the piece that we heard on Abby's pick, Electric Giz.
1: Yeah,
0: what a great performance.
1: Yeah, new album set to come out towards the end of this month, and it's called Residence, and it's the track we heard was Dakota Rain. So, yeah, excited about that. Tune in tonight to the Jazz Odyssey to hear a conversation with Mickey Lenny from the band about this record and about the band in general. I'm so excited for that. 10 p.m. tonight on the Jazz Odyssey. And right now, we've got tickets. So we gave away tickets, I think, a week ago to this immersive art exhibit that's coming to Denver. It is around the work and the life of Van Gogh. It's been touring since 2017, so you might have seen some videos. It's had like 5 million visitors come through it. But this isn't like paintings on the wall. It's an immersive experience. They have a brand new infinite sunflower room and 360 digital show.
0: Wow. Oh, yes. Yeah. And it's a 20,000 square foot light and sound spectacular featuring two story projections of his most compelling works. They're inviting you to step into this most beloved motif and find yourself surrounded by hundreds of sunflowers. As you said, the unlimited sunflowers in full bloom.
1: Yeah, the infinite sunflower room.
0: Yes.
1: Yeah, really exciting. And also what I like about this, and I was learning from LaKendra Tooks, who is helping with this exhibition, it really brings you into his story as a Dutch painter back in the 1800s that had mental health problems, mental health things that he was working out. And so there's even a room that's called the Letters to Van Gogh room between the correspondence with his brothers. He was in the asylum. You really get into his mind and understand where he was coming from when he was painting. So very educational, very artistic, and I'm sure extremely inspirational. I can't wait to go. I'm trying to set up a date myself. But we've got a pair of tickets, and we would love to send a KUVO fam to go. So yeah, we're gonna share that opportunity now. If you text in 303-291-0666, I'm cheesy, so I'm gonna say, if you text I wanna go, G-O-G-H, for Van Gogh,
0: man,
1: I'll put you in the hat.
0: I knew that was coming.
1: I know, it's so fun.
0: By the way, the winner will be contacted about their tickets. And it's located at 3900 Ilati Street in Denver.
1: Exactly. If we had any of the folks that went to the Titanic immersion, that's the same space. So, yeah, text in 303-291-0666 if you want to go.
0: You know, I was one of those people who used to go to art galleries just to see art on the wall.
1: That's important, too.
0: Yes, but there was always also installations that I always found very interesting, installation art.
1: Like the modern art installations?
0: Yes.
1: Yeah,
0: yes.
1: I like those, too.
0: This one takes it with technology. It takes it a bit further because you're wearing
1: virtual
0: parts of the VR glasses.
1: Yeah, exactly. So let us know if you want to go, but we'll play some more music in the meantime.
0: See if you're a winner. We're going to call on music from Bobby Timmons. What do you think about that, Abby?
1: I love it.
0: Does that work?
1: Yeah.
0: Okay, his album Soul Time will go with Stella B on the morning set.

0: upper 50s overnight, 89 tomorrow, and 82 Saturday. Then the rain looks like it's setting in Saturday night and hanging out through Monday. So cooler temperatures ahead, 71 on Sunday, 74 on Monday. Here now in Denver, 66 and sunny, and in Breckenridge, 51.
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0: What a show. Thank you so much for making it the special show that it is. We hang out with you every Monday through Friday on the morning set, and we can't do it without you. So thank you for being the heartbeat. And that's why I'm so excited every time we get to give you an opportunity to go do something fun in community, because you deserved it. I want to shout out Elisa. Congratulations, Elisa, who's got a pair of tickets now to go see the Van Gogh immersive experience. We so appreciate everybody that checked in. It was almost 20 people. This is a very exciting art immersion that's happening in town, so I'm happy to send some KUVO fam along. And thank you so much to the Rocky Mountain PBS Arts and Culture reporter Sarah Schoen for stopping by here on the morning set a bit earlier. Thank you for chiming in on the conversation around no phones at concerts and at events and even at school. And so it was a great thing to kind of hear different perspectives and share our own. If you miss any of the show today, you can check in on the archives at KUVO.org. 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
0: We're also going to catch up with Norman Harris about the annual Juneteenth Music Festival happening in the Five Points. That's coming up next weekend. And we've got Abby's pick too.
6: Tree King continues with the music of Lakeisha Benjamin right after NPR News.
0: And That's it.
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0: Likewise.
6: We're going to continue our music now with music from Richard Barata, his album called A Different Kind of Bird, different takes on the music of Charlie Parker. How about Anthropology to wrap things up here on the morning set?

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4: Live from NPR News, I'm Lakshmi Singh. President Trump is threatening to strike Iran tonight and plans to target Iran's oil infrastructure, such as Karg Island, saying that'll happen, quote, in the not-too-distant future. This following a second straight night of airstrikes between the war rivals. NPR's Greg Myrie has more.
5: The U.S. said it carried out dozens of strikes that hit a range of military facilities on Iran's coastline with the Strait of Hormuz. U.S. Central Command said the operation began early Thursday local time and announced 4 hours later that it was over. President Trump said Iran was taking, quote, too long to negotiate. He said he'd order another round of strikes if Iran does not agree to U.S. terms on ending the war. Iran's Revolutionary Guard Corps said it fired on 18 U.S. sites in the region, including American military bases in Kuwait, Bahrain, and Jordan. Trump also said the U.S. has helped some 200 oil tankers and other ships evade Iran's blockade of the strait since last month. Greg Myrie, NPR News, Tel Aviv.
4: Trump says the U.S. will assume total control of Iran's oil and gas markets. The energy shock from the war the U.S. and Israel initiated against Iran in late February is the primary driver of inflationary pressures. Polls suggest the Republican leader is facing some of the lowest approval ratings of his presidency, in part due to anger over war-related high gasoline prices. The U.S. House failed to pass an extension to a key spy tool, essentially guaranteeing it'll expire tomorrow. Here's NPR's Eric McDaniel.
6: Section 702 of the Foreign Intelligence Surveillance Act enables the government to scoop up the electronic communications of some 300,000 foreign nationals each year. The fight to extend the law is a cyclical controversy on Capitol Hill, where many lawmakers of both parties are concerned about past abuses. The law has been used to read the communications of American citizens without a court warrant. And it appeared the deal was close to a three-year extension with minimal reforms until President Trump named Bill Pulte, a man with no national intelligence experience, to oversee the program as acting director of national intelligence. Intelligence collections will be allowed to continue under a grandfather clause for several more months. The House is now leaving town for a week. Eric McDaniel, NPR News, Washington.
4: We're just hours away from the opening of the FIFA World Cup kicking off in Mexico City. Here's NPR's Zeta Peralta.
7: In Mexico, football is a religion, so the city is plastered with billboards featuring the country's soccer stars. And it feels like everyone is wearing soccer jerseys, including the baby Jesus at the Metropolitan Cathedral. But the city is also tense because one of the country's teachers' unions has set up a protest camp just outside the main fan zone. They, along with other protest groups, have warned they may try to march toward the legendary Estadio Azteca, where the opening match will take place. In the month-long tournament, Mexico and Canada will host 26 matches. Beginning tomorrow, the U.S. will host 78 games.
4: That's Ada Peralta. It's NPR.
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0: KUVO Jazz 89.3 with Barry Green, SOS, on his latest CD, Giants. Lakeisha Benjamin began mid-morning jazz with Chief Zion Attende, Mi Gente, also known as My People. It's a thankful Thursday, a bit cooler today, high near 80, low 55. Right now, sunny and 71 at the Kobokuvo Studios in downtown Denver. Coming into your surround sound this hour, Tito Puente, Duke Ellington, John Coltrane, Hazel Scott, just to name a few. I'm Tree King with 4Play 101 Eastbound. 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

Kubo Jazz and Tito Puente with Arigen, which actually spells Nigeria backwards. 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And thank you for listening. Tree King with Mid-Morning Jazz as we get back into the music with Ulysses Owens Jr. and Generation Y. New York on Kubo Jazz.

KUVO.org with Duke Ellington and John Coltrane from the 1963 recording In a Sentimental Mood, preceded by Miriam Makeba and Nina Simone, I Shall Be Released. Born on this 11th day of June, happy birthday to you, and drummer Bernard Pretty Purdy, drummer Dion Parsons, drummer John Riley, and pianist vocalist Hazel Scott. It's Mid-Morning Jazz. I'm Tree King with Hazel Scott, Charles Mingus, and Max Roach. The Jeep is jumping. We are KUVO Jazz.

0: Kubo Jazz and the Jeep is jumping. I was still jumping on the CD Relaxed Piano Moods with Mingus and Roach as we celebrate the born day of Hazel Scott. Now, later today, the Flatirons Crossing Summer Concert Series continues with Jazz in the Park every Thursday night at 6 p.m. through the 30th of July at Feature Park. That's located just north of Dick's Sporting Goods and the mall. Food trucks curated by the Roots Music Project. This Thursday, yes, tonight, is the Jakarta Jazz. 6 p.m. All right. I'm Tree King with the jazzy thing and filling your ear space in the 11 o'clock hour. Willie Jones III, Emmett Cohen, Tia Fuller, and much more for your listening pleasure. We're going to get back into the music now as we continue to celebrate birthdays. This is Bernard Purdy, okay, with Reuben Wilson and Grant Green Jr. Flippity flop on the CD Godfathers of Groove. We are Kubo Jazz.
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3: Live from NPR News, I'm Lakshmi Singh. President Trump says that the United States will launch heavier attacks on Iran tonight. He made the claim on social media this morning. The U.S. and Iran have been trading military strikes since the downing of a U.S. Apache helicopter Monday. President Trump blamed that on Iran. NPR's Daniel Kurtzleben has the latest.
4: The president has continually made threats and pronouncements about the war on social media, and this latest post amps up his rhetoric. He wrote that the U.S. will be, quote, hitting Iran, adding later in all caps, very hard tonight. Trump also threatened to attack Karg Island, which is central to Iran's oil exports. However, Trump told Fox News this morning that the U.S. and Iran are still in talks. He added that he doesn't want to have boots on the ground, but that if he wants, he could send in, quote, a small group of soldiers. President Trump has said many times that an end to the war could come imminently. Earlier this week, he said an agreement to end the war could be coming within days. Danielle Kurtzleben, NPR News, The White House.
3: The rising price of doing business is likely to put even more pressure on U.S. consumers and add to voter frustration this midterm election year. A new Labor Department report shows a producer price index in May rose 6.5% from a year ago. The Iran war is contributing to a fuel price surge that's largely driving inflationary pressures. And Pierre Scott Horsley is tracking the impact on the average consumer.
5: Because of those high gas prices, a lot of people are having to cut corners elsewhere. Emily Inlow is a mother of two in Nicholasville, Kentucky. She says cost and driving distance have forced her to skip sending her 11-year-old son to summer camp this year.
6: It feels awful as a parent not being able to, like, give these experiences to my kids that I had growing up. And it just feels like I'm not doing great as a parent, but we got to do what we got to do.
5: Inlow's 5-year-old daughter is in daycare, and nationwide daycare prices are also up about 3.5%.
3: NPR Scott Horsley. Riots continued overnight in Northern Ireland after a stabbing in the capital, Belfast, earlier this week. The suspect in the attack is a refugee from Sudan. NPR's Lauren Ferris says calls to violence have been amplified online by far-right social media accounts.
7: Masked men with hit lists and Molotov cocktails have been going door-to-door in parts of East Belfast, hunting for foreigners or people of color in what the United Kingdom's Minister for Northern Ireland calls racist thuggery. Billionaire ex-owner Elon Musk is one of those sharing anti-immigrant material online. Belfast Police Chief Constable John Boucher urged people to ignore such posts.
8: Stop listening to these idiots. We will be going after them, the incitement that they've been doing.
7: Charred homes and torched cars are reminiscent of what rival paramilitaries did to Belfast a generation ago, during 3 decades of Catholic-Protestant conflict known as the Troubles. Lauren Freyer, NPR News, London.
3: It's NPR.
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0: KUVO Jazz 89.3 and Willie Jones III, Little G's Walk. Chick Corea kicked off the second hour of Mid-Morning Jazz with his version of Stevie Wonder's Overjoyed. A bit cooler today, a thankful Thursday, high near 80, low 55 right now, sunny and 72 at the Kobokubo Studios in downtown Denver. Massaging your eardrums this hour, Bobby Sanabria, Lauren Henderson, Weather Report, and much more. 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You taught my heart to sing, yes, on Kubo Jazz.
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Okay, I'm Tree King with Mid-Morning Jazz on this thankful Thursday. 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

KUVO.org with Colorado artist Tia Fuller and Shades of McBride. It's a slant on McBride's tune, Shades of Cedar Tree. Now, that comes with drummer Kimberly Thomas, bassist Miriam Silver, and special guest appearance by Christian McBride, Shami Fuller on piano, and trumpeter Sean Jones, well, along with vibraphonist Warren Wolf. What an awesome track. Tree King on this thankful Thursday with lots of good music coming your way. Now, speaking of good music, this Sunday, City Park Jazz is celebrating its 40th anniversary with outdoor concerts every Sunday night at 6 p.m. at the City Park Pavilion. This Sunday is the Spicy Pickles with Hannah Rodriguez. Now, speaking of Hannah Rodriguez, she is my guest tomorrow morning on Community Connection right here on KUVO Jazz. We're going to get back into the music now with Lauren Henderson, Spells on KUVO Jazz.

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5: Live from NPR News, I'm Lakshmi Singh. President Trump now says he is canceling plans to attack Iran tonight. In a post on social media, he says that's because, quote, discussions with the Islamic Republic of Iran have been brought to the highest level of Iranian leadership and approved, end quote. Trump had also threatened to seize key oil infrastructure, including Harg Island. The U.S. and Iran continue to trade fire that threatens to upend a ceasefire agreement they reaffirmed in April. The rivals are also asserting dueling blockades in the Strait of Hormuz, a narrow transit route for about a quarter of the globe's oil shipments. NPR's Greg Myrie reports on the U.S.'s latest actions.
6: Central Command said the U.S. fired and disabled a tanker near the Strait of Hormuz as it was attempting to transport oil from Iran. Second day in a row this has happened. But here's the broader point. The U.S. is trying to get oil tankers from friendly Arab countries out of the Gulf and block ships going to and from Iran. If you add up the numbers, they seem to be in the U.S. favor. But overall, we're still talking about a relatively small number compared to the pre-war shipping traffic.
5: NPR's Greg Myrie. A federal judge is denying a request to temporarily block a nearly $1.8 billion fund sought by President Trump to compensate his allies who allege they were targeted for prosecutions. NPR's Ryan Lucas has more.
7: The lawsuit was filed by the group Citizens for Responsibility and Ethics in Washington. The Justice Department says the case is moot because the department has said it is not moving forward with the anti-weaponization fund. The watchdog group, however, says the fund has not been formally rescinded, and so on paper, it still legally exists. So it is asking the court to temporarily block the fund for now. At a hearing in federal court, U.S. District Judge Richard Leon denied that request. The judge said the issue does appear to be moot because of the Justice Department's public declarations, but he also warned the government not to play possum with the court. Ryan Lucas, NPR News, Washington.
5: SpaceX is about to go public. Elon Musk's company is aiming to raise $75 billion through an IPO tomorrow. As NPR's John Ruwitch reports today, we may learn that it's more.
8: SpaceX said earlier this month it's aiming to sell around 556 million shares to the public at an expected price of $135 each. But analysts say demand has been strong as the company and investment banks have marketed the shares ahead of their debut. That means the offer price and the amount of money SpaceX raises could change. SpaceX's listing is one of three blockbuster IPOs in the pipeline that are a major test of investor appetite for AI. OpenAI, which makes ChatGPT, and Anthropic, maker of Claude, have both filed paperwork with the government to indicate their intent to list. John Ruwitch, NPR News.
5: U.S. stocks trading higher with the NASDAQ up 363 points, or nearly 1.5%. 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

0: KUVO Jazz 89.3 and Bobby Broom Alfie's theme on his latest CD, Notes of Thanks. Albert Lam started the noon hour with his new release, The Urgency Is Now. Coming up, it's a thankful Thursday and much cooler today. High near 80, low 55. It's 73 and sunny at the Kobokuvo Studios in downtown Denver. It's a jazzy thing with Tree King filling your ear space, Abby Lincoln and Eddie Palmieri this hour. But first, George Benson, you're tuned in to Kuvo Jazz.
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Arriving in your earbuds, Courtney Pine and Charles Fambro. It's a Thankful Thursday, Tree King with a Jazzy Thing, and Marsha told me that she needed some Glenn Miller Orchestra. Here you go, In the Mood on KUVO.

0: 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Well, it's look at the clock. You know what time it is. Oh, my, it's 10 minutes to 1. That means it's almost time for Midday Jazz. I've got to get out of here and make room for Kim Berry. I appreciate you joining me on this thankful Thursday. I hope you enjoyed the music as much as I did bringing it to you. I'm Tree King, and my thought of the day is be thankful for the closed doors, detours, and roadblocks. They protect you from paths and places not meant for you. I'm going to leave you today with Charles Fambro, De Sagra. 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
4: Live from NPR News, I'm Lakshmi Singh. President Trump says there will be no U.S. strikes on Iran tonight. On social media, Trump says he called off operations and that a peace deal is imminent. NPR's Daniel Kurtzleben has more on this latest salvo in a series of whiplash proclamations from the president.
5: Just hours ago, President Trump had said the U.S. would hit Iran, quote, very hard. But now in a post on social media, Trump says he's canceled the strikes as a result of talks with Iran. He wrote, quote, discussions and final points have been, in both concept and great detail, approved by all parties involved. He added that the U.S.'s naval blockade of Iran will remain in effect until an agreement is signed. This week, the U.S. and Iran traded strikes after a U.S. helicopter was downed near the Strait of Hormuz. Trump has announced several times that a peace deal in the war was imminent, only for it not to materialize. Danielle Kurtzleben, NPR News, The White House.
4: President Trump says he's nominating former Securities and Exchange Commission Chairman Jay Clayton to be the next Director of National Intelligence. If confirmed, he would replace Acting DNI Bill Pulte, whose selection drew protests on Capitol Hill. The DNI position is entangled in efforts to reauthorize a key intelligence gathering tool known as FISA Section 702, which is set to expire tomorrow. That could limit U.S. abilities to monitor for potential security threats, just as the U.S., Canada, and Mexico begin to host the biggest ever FIFA World Cup tournament, featuring a record 48 teams playing a record 104 games. The first game of the world's largest sporting event kicks off this hour. Mexico is playing South Africa in the legendary Estadio Azteca. NPR's Zeta Peralta is watching the game in the Zócalo. That is the city's main square, where many are using this time on the world stage to spotlight long-standing economic and social grievances, ranging from teacher pay to cartel violence to government spending priorities.
6: The day here started with mass protests that choked traffic, and it made it hard for anyone to get anywhere. But Mexicans found a way, and there is now sheer elation here. Tens of thousands are gathered here, cheering their national team. Historically, the Mexican team has been nothing but disappointment. But here, in the middle of this megapolis, there is nothing but faith. Ada Peralta, NPR News, in Mexico City's Zócalo.
4: The rising price of doing business in the U.S. is likely to put even more pressure on U.S. consumers and add to voter frustration this midterm election year. A new Labor Department report shows the Producer Price Index in May rose 6.5% from a year ago. The PPI measures price changes businesses face before they reach customers. The Iran war is contributing to a fuel price surge that's largely driving inflationary pressures. U.S. stocks are trading higher this hour, with the Dow up 812 points. The Nasdaq is up 452 points, or nearly 2%. This is NPR News.
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0: classic Stanley Turrentine classic CTI from Sugar. And that's a title track from that wonderful release from 1971 on Kubo Jazz. 89.3, wonderful lineup here with Mr. T on tenor, Sir Ron Carter on the bass, really nice guitar solo from George Benson, and also Freddie Hubbard featured on this. Right now it's 1:15 on a Thursday afternoon. So happy Thursday, one more day until Friday. Living for the weekend, Kim Berry with you until 4 o'clock. Let's handle some business and come back with some Hank Mowgli on Kubo Jazz.
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And that is a classic from Gil Scott-Heron, Brian Jackson and the Midnight Band. The first minute of a new day ain't no such thing as Superman. Yes, indeed. And then before that, classic Hank Mobley, Funk in Deep Freeze from the Hank Mobley Quintet, another Blue Note classic. 1:27 right now on a Thursday afternoon. Kim Berry here. Let's move right along with Bobby Hutcherson on your Oasis in the City.

Yes, indeed. That's kind of music that you hear at like either a house party or a picnic. Cornbread from Lee Morgan on Kupo Jazz 89.3 title tune. And a wonderful lineup here with Mr. Morgan on trumpet, Larry Ridley on the bass, J-Mac, Jackie McLean on alto, Herbie Hancock at the piano, Hank Mobley on tenor, and Billy Higgins on drums. That's a true all-star band. And then before that, Bobby Hutcherson featuring Barbara Marsalis on soprano, George Cables at the piano, Love Samba, and that's taken from Good Bait. I think Philly Joe Jones is on that as well. Right now it's 1:44, Kim Berry with you, and we're going to move right along with Sean Montero on Kupo Jazz 89.3.

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3: Live from NPR News in Washington, I'm Lakshmi Singh. President Trump has just declared the U.S. and Iran are finalizing a deal within days that would end their war.
4: Most importantly, we have a deal that Iran will never have a nuclear weapon, which was the whole purpose of what we had to go through to get this. So it was a big, very big thing. But we have a signing soon, and the documents are in pretty final shape. So we'll see. We'll see. Very good. Should be done. That should be done pretty quickly. They want it every bit as much as everybody else wants it.
3: President Trump said he called off a U.S. military strike against Iran scheduled tonight following 2 days of retaliatory fire between the U.S. and Iran. After that announcement of the cancellation, global oil prices fell below $90 a barrel. Mexico City kicks off the biggest ever FIFA World Cup. NPR's Fernando Narro says the first game of the international soccer tournament features Mexico and South Africa.
5: Mexico is heavily favored. They're playing in front of more than 85,000 home fans. They're ranked 14 in the world on FIFA's official rankings. And South Africa is ranked 60th. They're, in paper, the weakest team in the group for Mexico. So this should be a game for them to win. But you know, the World Cup, nothing is guaranteed.
3: That's NPR's Fernando Narro reporting. Mexico, the U.S., and Canada are co-hosting the big event. President Trump has named Jay Clayton to serve as Director of National Intelligence. Last week, he named another man to serve as acting DNI, and the ensuing fallout led to the looming lapse of a key spy tool. NPR's Eric McDaniel has details.
6: Jay Clayton is a lawyer and federal prosecutor. He also served as chairman of the Securities and Exchange Commission. It's unclear at this point whether Bill Pulte, named by Trump to serve as DNI in an acting capacity, will still do so. In fact, Democrats sank the renewal of spy legislation that allows the government to collect the communications of hundreds of thousands of foreign nationals located outside of the U.S. each year, in large part because they didn't trust Pulte to oversee the program, as well as other aspects of more than a dozen intelligence agencies. The program is due to lapse tomorrow, but intelligence gathering under the tool will continue under the existing authorization. Eric McDaniel, NPR News. Washington.
3: Elon Musk stands to become the world's first trillionaire. Stock in his company SpaceX is expected to start trading publicly tomorrow under the ticker SPCX. The company said in its June filing with the SEC it planned to sell more than 555 million shares at a price of $135 each and raise $75 billion. U.S. stocks close sharply higher. The Dow is up 929 points. It's NPR News.
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6: And before those messages, we heard something brand new from the Helen Sung Big Band. Oracle's the release. We heard Convergence, really nice one, written and arranged by Ms. Sung. And then before that, some classic Woody Shaw with the organ grinder from Woody 3. Beautiful recording and a beautiful cover of that recording, Three Generations of Shaws. It's 2:16, Kim Berry here. Let's move right along with the latest from Alton Sinclair on Kuvo Jazz.

And that is the latest from Emmett Cohen. His latest Universal Truth, we heard Monks, Well You Needn't, with a wonderful solo from Jeremy Pelt on trumpet, and also including Sir Ron Carter on the bass. And then before that, Alton Sinclair with Wayne Shorter's One by One from his new release, Natural Rhythm. And just to note that Alton will have a CD release performance at the Muse Performance Space on Friday, June 19th at 7 p.m. It is 2:28, and I'm Kim Berry. Let's move right along with Lady Denise King on Your Oasis in the City.

hand, that is John Coltrane with his classic quartet with McCoy Tyner, Jimmy Garrison, and Elvin Jones on Kubo Jazz, 89.3 Tunji, and that is taken from the Coltrane release on Impulse Records. And then before that, Lady Denise King and a very fine rendition of Sunny. Yes, indeed. Philly's best. 2:39 right now, Kim Berry here. And let's get into some Art Pepper. Art Pepper meets the rhythm section on Kubo Jazz.

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3: Live from NPR News in Washington, I'm Ryland Barton. President Trump says he has called off new military strikes on Iran hours after threatening to escalate the war. He says a peace deal will be in place within the next few days. Trump has said several times before that the war is ending, but insists this time is different.
4: They've taken a pounding. They've taken a pounding like very few people could take. And they want to make the deal a lot more than I do. And we could have had it done the other way, I guess, but it would have taken longer.
3: Earlier today, Trump threatened major strikes and to seize control of Iran's oil and gas industries as escalating attacks pushed the Middle East closer to a full-scale war. Trump told Fox News that while he would prefer to take over Iran's Karg Island oil terminal, he wasn't sure, quote, America has the stomach for it. President Trump says he will nominate former SEC Chairman Jay Clayton to be the next Director of National Intelligence. If confirmed, Clayton would replace acting DNI Chief Bill Pulte. Pulte has no background in intelligence, and lawmakers balked at Trump's decision to place him in the interim role. A massive UFC cage fighting event is set to take over the White House this weekend. A towering temporary structure of lights, speakers, and wiring called the Claw has risen over the South Lawn. UFC is known for brutality, but Secretary of State Marco Rubio says this is part of America's soft diplomatic power. And as NPR's Michelle Kellerman reports, Rubio calls the UFC the United Nations of fighting.
5: In a room full of international diplomats, Secretary Rubio signed a sports diplomacy agreement with Dana White, who heads the Ultimate Fighting Championship. The UFC is staging a fight in a towering octagon on the White House lawn this weekend, and Rubio says world leaders are clamoring to attend.
6: The number of foreign leaders that want to come to this is unbelievable. It's to the point where we may have a diplomatic crisis because it's like, you know, we can't bring everybody.
5: He also got laughs when he said that perhaps the Trump administration will keep the octagon for weekly fights between people in politics to, quote, settle our scores that way. Michelle Kellerman, NPR News, the State Department.
3: The first game of the world's largest sporting event has kicked off. Mexico is playing South Africa in the legendary Estadio Azteca. NPR's Ada Peralta is watching the game in Zocalo, the city's main square, where many are using this time on the world stage to spotlight longstanding economic and social grievances, ranging from teacher pay to cartel violence to government spending priorities.
7: The day here started with mass protests that choked traffic, and it made it hard for anyone to get anywhere. But Mexicans found a way, and there is now sheer elation here. Tens of thousands are gathered here, cheering their national team. Historically, the Mexican team has been nothing but disappointment. But here, in the middle of this megapolis, there is nothing but faith. Ada Peralta, NPR News, in Mexico City's Zócalo.
3: U.S. stocks rallied to their best day in 2 months today. The S&P 500 jumped 1.75%. This is NPR.
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0: And that was beautiful music from Jalen Baker on Vibes on Kupo Jazz 89.3. T'was from his 2023 release, Be Still. Time for him to put out another one. He's a great vibraphonist. And then before that, the Count Basie Orchestra with the classic from 1957, April in Paris. And, of course, with Thad Jones, very famous quote of Pop Goes the Weasel. Thad Jones, he was a great one, one of the best. Right now it's 3:15, Kim Berry here, and we are going to take care of some business. On the other side of that, some J-Mac, Jackie McLean on Kupo Jazz.
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3: Do you like the sound of an electric piano in the hands of a jazz master? 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
2: Did they bring down the house with that one or not? It is Bobby Sanabria's Multiverse Big Band with La Fruta. And that's from the release Arsenio and Beyond. Wonderful. Then before that, J-Mac, Jackie McLean, from a very fine release from 1992, I believe, Rhythm of the Earth. We heard The Collective Expression. And oh my goodness, the solos on this. Steve Davis on trombone. And while I'm speaking of Steve Davis, want to wish him and his beautiful wife, Abina, a very happy anniversary. Just beautiful people. And also, the two of them are going to be featured in an upcoming Take 5. Well, I guess it'll be Take 10. So look forward to that. And also, really great trumpet solo from Roy Hargrove. Beautiful. It is 3:29. Kim Berry here till 4 o'clock. Let's get into something very beautiful from Milton Nascimento on Cuba Jazz.

And that is the latest from Bobby Weems with Seth Lewis, Tom Amen, and Gabe Mervine. Sundance for Al Foster, the great drummer, who clearly is one of his influences. That's from Focus. Again, best of 2026. And then before that, Milton Nascimento, such a beautiful composition, Heart is My Master. And that's taken from the release Jaguar from 1988. Courtesy of Columbia Records. You know, now that I think about it, I have that album somewhere, either in my closet or in storage. I'll find it. Anyway, I digress. It is 3:40. We're going to move right along with the New Jazz Underground on KUVO Jazz.

0: And that is Miles Davis from the very fine release of Mandla from 1989. Big Time, the tune, featuring some really nice solos, of course, from Miles Kenny Garrett on the alto saxophone. Yes, you can hear me smiling ear to ear. And Foley on guitar, who kind of disappeared for a minute, but he showed up doing an interview with someone around the time of Miles Centennial. So great to see him back. And then before that, the New Jazz Underground, One. Say that 10 times. And that is from their very fine new release, Hoodies. That does it for me on a Thursday afternoon at 3:50. Kim Berry signing off, and Paul Donovan will be signing in about 10 minutes. Going to leave you after some messages with some Cannonball Adderley. And you'll be checking out my clone tomorrow, but I'll be back here live and in person on Monday. In the meantime, swing hard, take no prisoners, and in the words of my dear friend and mentor, Joel Doran, keep a light in the window. Take care of yourself and have a great evening.
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2: Live from NPR News in Washington, I'm Ryland Barton. President Trump says there will be no U.S. strikes on Iran tonight. He says he called off operations. He also says, as he has before, that a peace deal is imminent. NPR's Danielle Kurtzleben has more on the latest salvo and a series of whiplash proclamations from the president.
3: Just hours ago, President Trump had said the U.S. would hit Iran, quote, very hard. But now in a post on social media, Trump says he's canceled the strikes as a result of talks with Iran. He wrote, quote, discussions and final points have been, in both concept and great detail, approved by all parties involved. He added that the U.S.'s naval blockade of Iran will remain in effect until an agreement is signed. This week, the U.S. and Iran traded strikes after a U.S. helicopter was downed near the Strait of Hormuz. Trump has announced several times that a peace deal in the war was imminent, only for it not to materialize. Danielle Kurtzleben, NPR News, The White House.
2: President Trump has named Jay Clayton to serve as Director of National Intelligence. Last week, he named another man to serve as Acting Intelligence Chief, and the ensuing fallout led to the looming lapse of a key spy tool. NPR's Eric McDaniel reports.
4: Jay Clayton is a lawyer and federal prosecutor. He also served as chairman of the Securities and Exchange Commission. It's unclear at this point whether Bill Pulte, named by Trump to serve as DNI in an acting capacity, will still do so. In fact, Democrats sank the renewal of spy legislation that allows the government to collect the communications of hundreds of thousands of foreign nationals located outside of the U.S. each year, in large part because they didn't trust Pulte to oversee the program, as well as other aspects of more than a dozen intelligence agencies. The program is due to lapse tomorrow, but intelligence gathering under the tool will continue under the existing authorization. Eric McDaniel, NPR News, Washington.
2: A new Labor Department report shows the producer price index last month rose 6.5% from a year ago. The PPI measures price changes businesses face before they reach customers. The Iran war is contributing to a fuel price surge that's largely driving inflationary pressures. NPR's Scott Horsley is tracking the impact on the average consumer.
5: Because of those high gas prices, a lot of people are having to cut corners elsewhere. Emily Inlow is a mother of two in Nicholasville, Kentucky. She says cost and driving distance have forced her to skip sending her 11-year-old son to summer camp this year.
6: It feels awful as a parent not being able to, like, give these experiences to my kids that I had growing up. And it just feels like I'm not doing great as a parent, but we got to do what we got to do.
5: Inlow's 5-year-old daughter is in daycare, and nationwide daycare prices are also about 3.5%.
2: NPR's Scott Horsley reporting. U.S. meteorologists say an El Nino has formed. That's the natural warming of parts of the Pacific Ocean that changes weather around the globe. It's likely to be a major factor in extreme and deadly weather across the planet for the next year or so. This one is expected to rival the record and costly 1997 to 1998 El Nino. 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

0: Something new from Steve Wilson from his Enduring Sonnets album, Helen's Song. And before that, we heard Eliane Elias. And this was a recording of her song, Voce, at the Minor Auditorium within the SF Jazz Center in San Francisco. And originally on her 2015 album. But this is a nice recording. It's entitled Al Vivo here on KUVO. KUVO Jazz, it's Thursday afternoon. How are you? Thank you so much for listening. I'm Paul Donovan, 14 minutes after 4 o'clock. And just checking the traffic, we've got a couple of incidents. There's one on the east side. This is on 70 eastbound at Central Park Boulevard, and it's on the right shoulder, crashes on the right shoulder. It's about a 5-minute delay if you're stuck in that. And then south, on the south side in Douglas County on 470 westbound, right at Kevin Castillo Boulevard, accident blocks the right lane there. It's backed up to University, so that's a bit of a backup. In fact, it looks like it's pretty slow all the way back to Yosemite, going westbound on 470. All right, Denver weather. Nice day today, right? Not too hot. Clear and cool tonight, down to 53. The heat is back for a Friday tomorrow. Back to 92. But here comes a weekend. We got a cool front moving in Saturday and another cold front moving in late Saturday night. So we'll only be in the 70s this weekend, and a chance of showers on Sunday. Right now, it's 81 downtown here at KUVO. On the way, we're going to play Ella Fitzgerald. This goes back to her, Fine and Mellow album. And it won the Grammy Award in 1990 for Best Jazz Vocal Performance. Rockin' in Rhythm. And boy, the talent on this. Zoot Sims and Eddie Lockjaw Davis on sax. Clark Terry and Harry Sweets Edison, trumpet. Tommy Flanagan, piano. Ray Brown, bass. Joe Pass, guitar. We're going to hear it, Rockin' in Rhythm, next on KUVO.
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Something new from trumpeter Ella Grace from her debut album, Fitments. That's called Dandelion. Real nice piece. Before that, Jonathan Powell, and we started the set with Ella Fitzgerald, rocking in rhythm here on KUVO Kuvo Jazz. I'm Paul Donovan, and tonight at 6, it's Jazz in the Park, Flatiron Crossing Summer Concert Series, every Thursday at 6 through July. And it's at Feature Park. It's located on the mall grounds near Dick's Sporting Goods. And you'll see the stage set up and all that. 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And tonight, it's Jakarta Jazz. Find the whole lineup online when you go to kuvo.org. So tonight, playing at Nocturne, it's the Adam Gang Quartet doing original works. Adam Gang on sax. We've got Tim Wendell guitar, Patrick McDevitt bass, Drew Heller drums. And that's Nocturne starting tonight at 6:30, doing a couple of sets. So I'm going to pull some Adam Gang Quartet. This goes back a few years to the Many Returns album. And this is with Benjamin Pye on trumpet, Vlad Gershevich on the B3 organ, and Kevin Matthews on drums. We're going to hear Horace Silver's Strollin' right now on KUVO.

0: Michael Mayo won a Grammy nomination for this Fly album. That's the title track, with his musical parents, Scott Mayo and Valerie Pinkston. How about that? Here on KUVO. And on the saxophone, that was his dad. Scott laid down those tracks. Beautiful piece. And before that, you heard Alfredo Valdez Jr., I've Got You Under My Skin. And we started the set with Colorado saxophonist Adam Gong Quartet. Strollin', that was from the album from a few years ago. And they're playing a Nocturne tonight here on KUVO, KUVO Jazz. I'm Paul Donovan on your Thursday afternoon, about 7 till 5. And traffic, well, we have some traffic for you. On the east side, off-ramp partially blocked due to a crash. This is 225 North, right at I-70. And backups northbound 225 all the way to Iliff. Yeah. All right. And we've got that construction on that flyover at Santa Fe and 470 on the south side in Douglas County. Looks like they've got that accident there at Kendrick Castillo Way on the westbound side of 470. But traffic backed up all the way to Quebec. Now on the east side of 470, looks like there's an accident at Quebec, blocking the right lane and backups to about Broadway. All right, so there's a lot of slowed speeds out there. And yeah, southbound 25 in the tech center is affected by that going on 470. All right, Denver weather, clear, cool, 53 tonight. Hot, back to the 90s tomorrow, 92. And it will be cooler this weekend and a chance of rain on Sunday. Right now it's 81 downtown at KUVO. Well, summertime, and you know New Orleans Rebirth Brass Band is all over the road touring, and they're going to be through Denver in August. They're playing Levitt Pavilion August 14th. So we're going to play Do What You Wanna, Part 2, from their Feel Like Funkin' It Up. And that's next on KUVO.
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3: From NPR News in Washington, I'm Ryland Barton. President Trump has canceled planned strikes in Iran, claiming once again that a peace deal is near. The latest pronouncement comes hours after he threatened to take the key Iranian energy hub, Karg Island. It still isn't clear how the war will end, as NPR's Mara Liasson explains.
4: He's in a box of his own making. He wants the war to end. It is hurting him and his party politically. But the only way out is to do things he promised not to do and attack President Obama for doing, like providing funds to Iran. And for their part, the Iranians also are looking for a face-saving off-ramp, something they can get in return for opening the Strait of Hormuz. So neither side can figure out the solution to this, a face-saving plan for the U.S. and Iran. Meanwhile, we get this Trump dance, threats one day and backing off the next day.
3: NPR's Mara Liasson reporting. A key surveillance tool that allows the U.S. to collect intelligence abroad will likely expire. That's because the House failed to temporarily extend the program today in a protest of President Trump's temporary pick to head the nation's intelligence agencies, who has no intelligence experience. Trump put forward a new nominee today. The law expires tomorrow at midnight. A man has admitted to killing Minnesota's Democratic House Speaker and her husband last year. As Matt Sepik of Minnesota Public Radio reports, Vance Belter's guilty plea today means federal prosecutors will not seek the death penalty.
5: Vance Belter pleaded guilty to murdering former Minnesota House Speaker Melissa Hortman and her husband Mark. He also admitted shooting and wounding Democratic State Senator John Hoffman and his wife Yvette and trying to shoot their daughter Hope. Minnesota U.S. Attorney Dan Rosen says the plea deal calls for the 58-year-old to serve two consecutive life sentences plus 40 years.
6: Those that would commit political violence at any level should take heed. The Department of Justice will seek and obtain the longest prison terms available for your crimes.
5: The shootings were among several acts of extreme political violence in recent years. For NPR News, I'm Matt Sepik in Minneapolis.
3: Pope Leo is focusing on refugees as he wraps up his visit to Spain this week. NPR's Jason DeRose reports the pontiff says the gospel demands that the world must act.
7: Pope Leo's visit to Spain's Gran Canaria off the coast of Africa highlights a central theme of his papacy, the care Christians are called to extend to migrants in need. In this case, people fleeing famine, war, and abuse. The Pope spoke at a port where refugees arrive, notorious for its squalid conditions, known as the Dock of Shame.
8: Aquí hay personas recuperadas del mar.
7: Speaking in Spanish, Leo said, here there are people rescued from the sea and lifeless bodies recovered from the waters. Pope Leo said humanity shouldn't grow accustomed to counting the dead and that human dignity has no passport. Jason DeRose, NPR News.
3: U.S. stocks rallied to their best day in 2 months today. This is NPR News from Washington.
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0: Bobby Matos, the Heritage Ensemble. And yeah, that is just Eddie Harris's. Listen here, man. That's just a great tune. Now, this was recorded live at La Peña Cultural Center in Berkeley. The album says the title is Live at La Peña. Yeah, great tune, right? This is KUVO Kuvo Jazz. I'm Paul Donovan. Thank you so much for listening. It's 13 minutes after 5 o'clock. By the way, we'll be opening the KUVO ticket window here in about 20, 25 minutes for more two-day passes to Jazz Aspen Snowmass coming up in a couple of weeks. Just a heads up on that. All right, checking traffic. Yeah, it's still slow on 470 in Douglas County. In both directions, looks like it's starting to ease westbound from that earlier incident at Kendrick Castillo Way. Looks like it's still slow from about Quebec. Eastbound 470 is slower because there's an accident on the right lane. Right lane's blocked at Quebec. And then you've got that construction closure, some lanes closed, C-470 in Santa Fe while they work on that flyover. And northbound in the tech center and southbound in the tech center is a stop and go, probably from that earlier incident on 470. And we've got another incident on the east side, 225 north at I-70. Off-ramp partially blocked from an accident and backups to Iliff. One more. Southbound 25, right lane blocked after 6th Avenue from an accident there. All right, Denver weather. Nice day today, not so hot. We'll get the heat back tomorrow, 92, after a low tonight of 53, but cooler this weekend and a chance of rain on Sunday. Right now it is 81 downtown here at KUVO. Coming up, a tribute to Duke Ellington from Charles Mingus. Open letter to Duke from the 1959 album, Mingus A-Um. And that is next on KUVO.
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Carmen Bradford. And this is from Champion Fulton's Flying High, Still Soaring album. She's the pianist and composer, and she's brought in all these wonderful vocalists. And this is what a little moonlight can do here on KUVO. Roy Hargrove before that. Daggerboard, which is Henry the Skipper Franklin, Mike Clark, and others. And we started this out with Charles Mingus and his tribute to Duke Ellington, Open Letter to Duke, here on KUVO. KUVO Jazz. I'm Paul Donovan. We're going to open up the ticket window now. 2 day passes to Jazz Aspen Snowmass, June experience. This is coming up in a couple of weeks in Aspen. And if you'd like to go, then this is a Friday and a Saturday ticket pass. And if you'd like to go, well, text your name and your email to 303-291-0666. I'll keep the ticket window open till 6, so for the next 24, 23 minutes from right now. And good luck. I gave you the number, right? 303-291-0666. Okay, good luck. All right, Matt Skellinger, his album from, this is 2014 with Ron Miles, New Radio. And Matt Skellinger, by the way, is playing Dazzle tonight at 7 with the group. But I'm going to pull this up from New Radio, Ron Miles, man. This is Momentum on KUVO.

0: Eli Howe, man, he is on the trombone. And this is a tribute to another trombonist, Steve Davis. The tune, One for Steve, from Steps Taken. Before that, Matt Skellinger with Ron Miles from 2014. Matt Skellinger and his band playing Dazzled tonight. That was a momentum that you heard. Here on KUVO, Kuvo Jazz, Deborah Walker, who's host of KUVO's Gospel Train every Sunday morning. Got her on the phone. Where are you?
1: I am here at the Flatirons Crossing for the Jazz in the Park this year's, the summer concert series. And I'm telling you, it is happening every Thursday. And tonight we have Jakarta Jazz. They're kicking off at 6 o'clock to 8. So you have plenty of time to get out here. They're warming up. And I'm telling you, it is right out here at Dick's Sporting Goods. So we want you all to come out. It's a free event. It's fun for the entire family. So bring your chairs. Food trucks are out here.
0: Oh, yeah.
1: 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I'm Deborah Walker, host of the KUVO Jazz. 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
0: Uh-huh.
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0: Harold Lopez Nusa, that is just a party. A Lyle is the name of that from his album Nueva Timba. Here on KUVO, KUVO Jazz, I'm Paul Donovan on your Thursday afternoon, 7 minutes till six. And check on the traffic board. We have an accident. This is up on the northwest side, US 36 eastbound at 104th. Right lane is blocked from that accident. Backups all the way back to Flatiron Crossing. Oh, yeah, where our Jazz in the Park's happening tonight. We just heard from Deborah Walker. And coming northbound on 25, there is a right lane blockage from an accident right there at Alameda. And still in Douglas County, 470 on the south side. C-470 eastbound at Quebec. Right lane is still blocked. Big backups, looks like, to Broadway still. And still a lot of stop-and-go traffic on I-25, especially southbound through the tech center. All right, Denver weather tonight. A nice quiet night. Clear skies, 53 for a low. And then hot and breezy tomorrow, 92 for a Friday. Cooler this weekend. And chance of rain on Sunday with cold fronts moving in. Right now it's 80 downtown at KUVO.
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4: Do you like the sound of an electric piano in the hands of a jazz master? How about